The phone number is 442-3434 for song request and the request to go live and deliver a message. And then if you don't feel like picking up the phone, email us message@kotz.org. With that being said, the time is 4:02 p.m. Thank you for tuning in to KOTZ Radio, 7:20 a.m.

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The time is 4:15 PM. I have a birthday message that came through the email, so I'm going to read it out right now. Happy birthday to my nephew, Brad Walton, at Red Dog or at home. Thank you, Jesus, for today. Rejoice and be glad in it. May God bless your birthday with many more. I love you, my nephew. Hopefully I'm not butchering the pronunciation. My Ignin, enjoy your special day, Brad. I'm ever so proud of you every day. May you have a blessed day and many memories. From Aunt Ramona. And the song request was a classic, Chubby Checker, The Twist. So let me... Oh, there we go. And let me put it in after this song. Okay, the time is 4:16 p.m. Thank you for tuning in to KOTZ Radio, 720 a.m. Coming up next, Chubby Checker, The Twist.

0: And that was Chubby Checker, The Twist, the birthday song for Brad Walton from your Aunt Ramona. All right, I have a caller waiting to go live on the air. The time is 4:19 p.m. here on KOTZ Radio 720. Let me get my buttons all in order. And one more button. Hello, caller, you're live on the air.
1: Good afternoon, Roy. This is Ramona again. Anyway, thank you for playing the songs for my nephew.
0: You're welcome.
1: I want to wish him a very happy birthday, Erling. I so love you, Erling. I hope he's not letting you work too hard today. May God bless you with many more. Adi God, he take care of you this long, Erling, every day. I'm so thankful for today, for your birthday. May he shine upon you and bless you each day. Erling, you enjoy and you be careful wherever you go, because when you do, God is with you all the time. Erling, my nephew Brad, happy birthday again. You have a good day. Thank you, Roy.
0: You're welcome.
1: Can you please play How Great Thou Art?
0: Sure thing. Yeah, I'll look it up.
1: Okay, thank you. Bye-bye.
0: You're welcome. Bye. Have a nice day.
1: Okay, thank you. As well.
0: All right. Bye. And the time is 4:21 p.m. We had a song request, so let me type that in real quick. How great, let's see, and I think she said Carrie Armstrong, I believe, so we're going to put it right in here. And the time is still 4:21. Thank you for tuning in to KOTZ Radio, 7:20 a.m. Here comes How Great Thou Art.

Welcome back to KOTZ Radio, 7:20 a.m. My name is Roy, your evening announcer. The time right now is 4:30 in the afternoon. Coming up next is the extended weather forecast here on Wednesday, July 17, 2026. All right. So first off, we start with tomorrow's forecast, and then we dive into current conditions. So let's go over to the western Arctic coast, Point Hope, Point Lay, and Cape Lisburn. Tomorrow, Saturday, mostly cloudy, highs around 50 degrees, north winds to 25 miles per hour. Point Lay, highs around 60 degrees. Tomorrow night, mostly cloudy, lows in the mid-40s, east winds to 15 miles per hour. Noatak Valley and Red Dog Mine. Tomorrow, chance of rain showers, highs in the mid-60s, east winds to 15 miles per hour. Tomorrow night, rain showers likely, lows around 50 degrees, east winds to 10 miles per hour. Kivalina and Red Dog Dock. Tomorrow, chance of rain showers, highs around 60 degrees, southeast winds to 15 miles per hour. Tomorrow night, chance of rain showers, lows in the mid-40s, northeast winds to 10 miles per hour. Lower Kobuk Valley, Norvik, Selwyk, Kiana. Tomorrow, chance of rain showers, highs in the mid-60s, southeast winds to 10 miles per hour. Selwyk, chance of rain showers and isolated thunderstorms. Tomorrow night, chance of rain showers, lows around 50 degrees, east winds to 15 miles per hour. Selwyk, chance of rain showers. Baldwin Peninsula, forecast for Kotzebue. Tomorrow, chance of rain showers, highs in the mid-60s, southeast winds to 15 miles per hour. Tomorrow night, mostly cloudy, lows in the mid-50s, east winds to 10 miles per hour. Northern Seward Peninsula, Buckland and Deering. Tomorrow, chance of rain showers and isolated thunderstorms, highs in the mid-60s, southeast winds to 15 miles per hour. Deering, chance of rain showers. Tomorrow night, rain showers likely, lows in the mid-40s, east winds to 15 miles per hour. Deering,

around 50 degrees, east winds to 10 miles per hour. Southern Chukchi, Seacoast, Shishmaref, and Diomede. Tomorrow, chance of rain showers. Highs around 60 degrees, south winds to 10 miles per hour. Diomede, highs in the mid-40s, north winds to 30 miles per hour. Tomorrow night, chance of rain showers, lows around 50 degrees, northeast winds to 15 miles per hour. Diomede, lows around 40 degrees, north winds to 25 miles per hour. Alright, on to current conditions in the villages, updated at the top of the hour. Kotzebue is raining, now we have some rain. There we go, there's the rain setting forecast. So it's raining here in Kotz, it's 55 degrees. Winds are blowing west, 4 miles per hour, it feels like 54 degrees. Kivalina, clear skies, 57 degrees, southwest winds, 3 miles per hour, feels like 57. Point Hope, clear skies, 48 degrees, northeast winds, 24 miles per hour, gusts going 33 miles per hour, feels like 40 degrees. Red Dog Mine, partly cloudy, 57 degrees, east winds, 13 miles per hour, feels like 54 degrees. Selwick, cloudy skies, 56 degrees, west winds, 8 miles per hour, feels like 54 degrees. And Kiana is raining, 57 degrees, northeast winds, 4 miles per hour, feels like 57 degrees. Ambler is cloudy, 58 degrees, east winds 3 miles per hour, feels like 58. Buckland is raining, 51 degrees, northwest wind 6 miles per hour, feels like 49 degrees. Deering is foggy, 50 degrees, west winds 12 miles per hour, feels like 45 degrees. Narvik, raining, 56 degrees, north winds 5 miles per hour, feels like 55 degrees. No attack, all defense, cloudy skies, 64 degrees, northeast wind 6 miles per hour, feels like 64. Alright, so I just finished with the weather.gov website. Some of the villages did an update. So we're going to go to our search engine and look at what the search engine provides us. Starting off with Point Lay and going forward, no wind chill factor, red readings, just the wind and the temperature and the sky. So Point Lay is mostly cloudy, 43 degrees, northeast winds 18 miles per hour, gust going 28 miles per hour. Cape Lisburn is cloudy, 45 degrees. Wind is southwest, 25 miles per hour. Shishmaref is cloudy, 46 degrees. West winds 12 miles per hour, gust going 20 miles per hour. Kobuk is cloudy, 50 degrees. Southeast winds, 4 miles per hour. Gust going 10 miles per hour. Shungnak, cloudy skies, 53 degrees. Southeast winds, 5 miles per hour. Gust going 10 miles per hour. All right. And shout out Shungnak. Did I forget? It's Friday. I'm just on autopilot here. Now we go high tide, low tide, high tide for today in Kotzebue. So our last high tide was 10:30 a.m. Coming up next is low tide at 5:55 p.m., which is an hour and 20 minutes-ish from now. So next up is low tide at 5:55. After 5:55, we're going to have another high tide at 11:49 p.m. But first, low tide at 5:55 is next. And let's look at sunrise and sunset for today in Kotzebue. We're still having midnight suns, but let's do it anyways.
Today is totally

total amount of daylight on Friday the 17th is 21 hours, 23 minutes, 28 seconds. Tomorrow, we will have a 21 hour, 12 minute, and 22 second long day. Today, we lost 11 minutes, 31 seconds from yesterday. Wait, 11 minutes, 31 seconds from yesterday. And tomorrow, we will lose 11 minutes and 5 seconds from today. Alright, this morning, the sun rose at 4:12 a.m. And we're going to have a midnight sun going into Saturday. The sun will set at 1:41 a.m. tomorrow morning. And tomorrow morning, Saturday the 18th, the sun will rise at 4:18 a.m. And we'll have a midnight sun going into Sunday. And Sunday morning, the sun will set at 1:35 a.m. All right, that's going to do it for the weather update for this hour. The time is 4:39 p.m. It is still request slash birthday slash anniversary hour. So if you want to give us a call at 442-3434, you sure can do that. Or email us at message@kotz.org. And that's going to do it. Thank you for tuning in to KOTZ Radio, 720 a.m. Let's go back to the music.

do, that's how we do. Good Lord of mercy, show ho she do. Wanna float down the river, give a sip of that shine, make a liver quiver. We hanging at the riverbank, you know ATMs out where we swim. Just beer, floats, trucks, girls, welcome to our world. Get rowdy, get wet, get

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1: 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The time is 5:29 in the evening on Friday, July 17, 2026. My name is Roy, your evening announcer. Coming up next is the extended weather forecast. So we're going to start with tomorrow's forecast and then go into current conditions. So let's start with the Western Arctic coast, Point Hope, Point Lay, and Cape Lisburn. Tomorrow, Saturday, mostly cloudy, highs around 50 degrees, north winds to 25 miles per hour. Point Lay, highs around 60 degrees. Oh, whoops, I just realized I left on APRN. I heard the beeping. Anyways, I just did the intro and then I started on the Western Arctic coast. I can start over. All right, Western Arctic coast, Point Hope, Point Lay, and Cape Lisburn. And you're listening to KOTZ Radio, 720 AM. Tomorrow, Saturday, mostly cloudy skies, highs around 50 degrees, just north winds to 25 miles per hour. Point Lay, highs around 60 degrees. Tomorrow night, mostly cloudy, lows in the mid-40s, east winds to 15 miles per hour. Noatak Valley in Red Dog Mine. Tomorrow, chance of rain showers, highs in the mid-60s, east winds to 15 miles per hour. Tomorrow night, rain showers likely, lows around 50 degrees, east winds to 10 miles per hour. Kivalina and Red Dog Dock. Tomorrow, chance of rain showers, highs around 60 degrees, southeast winds to 15 miles per hour. Tomorrow night, chance of rain showers, lows in the mid-40s, northeast winds to 10 miles per hour. Lower Kobuk Valley, Norvik Selawik Kayana. Tomorrow, chance of rain showers, highs in the mid-60s, southeast winds to 10 miles per hour. Selawik, chance of rain showers and isolated thunderstorms. Tomorrow night, chance of rain showers, lows around 50 degrees, east winds to 15 miles per hour. Selawik, chance of rain showers. Showers. I turned into, what's his name? He played James Bond. I'm blanking on his name. It'll come to me. I'll Google it. And then next hour, Sean Connery, that's who it was. I turned into Sean Connery there. Rain showers. Baldwin Peninsula, forecast for Kotzebue. Tomorrow, Saturday, chance of rain showers. Highs in the mid-60s, southeast winds to 15 miles per hour. Tomorrow night, mostly cloudy. Lows in the mid-50s, east winds to 10 miles per hour. Northern Seward Peninsula, Buckland and Deering. Tomorrow, chance of rain showers and isolated thunderstorms. Highs in the mid-60s, southeast winds to 15 miles per hour. Deering, chance of rain showers. Tomorrow night, rain showers likely, lows in the mid-40s, east winds to 15 miles per hour. Deering, chance of rain showers. Upper Kobuk Valleys, Ambler, Shungnak, and Kobuk. Tomorrow, chance of rain showers and isolated thunderstorms. Highs in the mid-60s, southeast winds to 15 miles per hour. Tomorrow night, chance of rain showers, lows around 50 degrees, east winds to 10 miles per hour. Southern Chukchi Seacoast, Shishmaref, and Diomed. Tomorrow, chance of rain showers, highs around 60 degrees, south winds to 10 miles per hour. Diomed, highs in the mid-40s, north winds to 30 miles per hour. Tomorrow night, chance of rain showers, lows around 50 degrees, northeast winds to 15 miles per hour. Diomed, lows around 40 degrees, north winds to 25 miles per hour. All right, now we move on to current conditions in the villages, updated at the top of

per hour feels like 63 degrees. Point Hope, clear skies, 47 degrees, northeast winds, 25 miles per hour, feels like 38 degrees. And hold on, Red Dog didn't want to update on what's it called, forecast.gov or weather.gov. What is it? Yeah, weather.gov. So I'm just throwing them in there. I'll do that when I get to the search engine pages. But now we're at Selawik, mostly cloudy skies, 56 degrees, southwest winds, 8 miles per hour, feels like 54 degrees. Kiana, mostly cloudy skies, 60 degrees, calm winds, feels like 60 degrees. Ambler is raining, 59 degrees, north wind 6 miles per hour, feels like 58 degrees. Buckland is foggy, 51 degrees, northwest wind 7 miles per hour, feels like 48 degrees. Deering is cloudy, 51 degrees, west winds 12 miles per hour, feels like 46 degrees. Narvik is foggy, 55 degrees, southeast winds 3 miles per hour, feels like 55 degrees. No attack, all defense, cloudy skies, 62 degrees, east wind 7 miles per hour, feels like 61 degrees. All right, now we go to the search engine pages, see what they want to give us. Starting with Point Lay, and going forward, no wind chill factors included, or they're excluded. Point Lay, mostly cloudy, 43 degrees, northeast winds 18 miles per hour, gust going 27 miles per hour. Let me just make sure everything's up to date with these refreshes. It'll take me a couple seconds here. I'm doing it. I'm already on the last one. Point Lay again, mostly cloudy, 43 degrees, northeast winds, 18 miles per hour, gust going 27 miles per hour. Cape Lisburn, cloudy skies, 44 degrees, wind is blowing southwest, 25 miles per hour. Red Dog Mine, mostly cloudy, 60 degrees, east winds 11 miles per hour, gust going 18 miles per hour. Shishmaref is cloudy, 46 degrees, west winds 12 miles per hour, gust going 18 miles per hour. Kobuk, cloudy, 49 degrees, southeast winds 5 miles per hour, gust going 11 miles per hour. And Shungnak, shout out Shungnak, cloudy skies, 54 degrees, southeast winds 6 miles per hour, gust going 10 miles per hour. And that's it for current conditions. On to Kotzebue's tides and currents, high tide, low tide, high tide for today. We had in Kotzebue high tide at 10:30 a.m. Low tide is coming up very shortly at 5:53 p.m. So it's 5:37, so 3 plus 13, 16 minutes, and then we're 30 minutes, 30 seconds in. So 15 minutes, 30 seconds will be low tide. And then after that is high tide at 11:49 p.m. But first we're going to have low tide in 15 minutes. All right. And then sunrise and sunset for today and tomorrow in Kotzebue. All right, Friday the 17th. Today's total amount of daylight is 21 hours, 23 minutes, and 28 seconds. Tomorrow's total daylight will be 21 hours, 12 minutes, and 22 seconds. Today, we lost 11 minutes, 31 seconds from yesterday. Tomorrow, we will lose 11 minutes, 5 seconds from today. This morning's sunrise was at 4:12 a.m. We will have a midnight sun, and at 1:41 a.m. tomorrow on Saturday, the sun will set. And tomorrow morning, the sun will rise at 4:18 a.m. We will have another midnight sun going into Sunday. And Sunday morning, the sun will set at 1:35 a.m.
and we'll have

Midnight Suns up until August 8th, I believe. It's somewhere around August 8th is when the Midnight Sun ends in Kotzebue. All right, that's going to do it for the weather for this hour. The time is 5:39 p.m. We have a jam-packed 6 o'clock hour for you. Let me see what we have. We have 6:01 NPR News, 6:06 National Native News, followed by Newscast Extra, and then we'll have a music break up until 6:30. And then, you know, 6:30 is the Yapathon, where we do the weather, Tundra Telegraph, bulletin board, and swappity shoppity, the swap and shop. So don't go anywhere for the 6 o'clock hour. It's jam-packed. We have a lot for ya. All right, the time is still 5:39 p.m. Thank you for tuning in to KOTZ Radio 720 on the AM dial. 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

0: Live from NPR News in Washington, I'm Libby Casey. President Trump and his team had been teasing what they called a bombshell announcement on election integrity, but as NPR's Miles Parks reports, Trump's speech to the nation last night provided no new evidence for the fraud claims Trump has been making for years.
1: Last night's unveiling of newly declassified material tracked with what was already known about the 2020 election. Take Trump's claims about China, for instance. He described a sinister plot to interfere in the 2020 election, involving access to millions of voter records. But it was known China favored Joe Biden as a candidate, and the data Trump is talking about is generally public record and widely available, says David Becker of the Center for Election Innovation and Research.
2: Having the voter data itself doesn't allow you to change anything. I can have my kids' class list, but that doesn't mean I can change the grades of everybody in the class.
1: Trump provided no new evidence for any fraudulent votes cast in American elections. Miles Parks, NPR News, Washington.
0: President Trump says he wants deceased Senator Lindsey Graham's sister to run in the special election to replace him. As NPR's Tamara Keith reports, it was expected to be a competitive primary.
3: U.S. Senate seats don't come up often. Lindsey Graham had held his seat for more than 23 years and had just won a Republican primary to serve six more when he died suddenly. Trump, who was close with Graham, suggested that the senator's sister, Darlene Graham, be named to replace him temporarily. She was sworn in earlier this week. Now, in a post on Truth Social, Trump says he has asked her to run in the special Republican primary to replace her brother for the good of our country. He goes on to say having her serve a full term will honor his legacy, and that if she decides to do it, she would have his complete and total endorsement. Tamara Keith, NPR News.
0: Texas Governor Greg Abbott has declared a major disaster in Texas Hill Country after torrential rains caused deadly flash flooding. Rescues have continued today in counties west of San Antonio. In Uvalde, resident Sandra Gomez looked over the damage to her home as she began the cleanup.
4: Got hit pretty bad, but it's not as bad as we thought it would. The mud is all throughout the house.
0: Governor Abbott and meteorologists are warning Texans that rivers are still rising and will be dangerous this weekend, even if the rain has eased. Federal health officials have identified lettuce grown in Mexico and served by Taco Bell locations across five states as a source of the outbreak of cyclospora, the diarrhea-causing parasite. The Centers for Disease Control and Prevention is warning people not to eat Taco Bell's shredded iceberg lettuce in Indiana, Kentucky, Michigan, Ohio, and West Virginia. More than 1,600 people in those states reported eating at Taco Bell starting May 13th before getting sick. It's NPR News. Japan's parliament passed a bill which the government says will help to ensure the supply of heirs to the imperial throne. But as NPR's Anthony Kuhn reports, the bill is controversial because it leaves in place a ban on women becoming emperor.
5: The upper house of Japan's parliament passed revisions to the imperial house law after the lower house passed it last week. It allows princesses to keep their royal status after they marry commoners, and it allows the imperial family to adopt males descended from former branches of the imperial family. Opposition politicians argued that the government rammed the bill through parliament without enough discussion. They note that polls show most Japanese would welcome a female emperor, especially Princess Aiko, the 24-year-old only child of current Emperor Naruhito. Japan's monarchy has a documented history of 15 centuries, but it's down to its last young male heir, 19-year-old Prince Hisahito. Anthony Kuhn, NPR News.
0: Britain's Labour Party officially has a new leader in Andy Burnham. He cleared the final hurdle needed to take office as Prime Minister next week and replace Keir Starmer. Burnham rose to popularity as the mayor of Greater Manchester. Democrats hoping to replace Graham Plattner on Maine's ballot for U.S. Senate are scrambling to win over his supporters. His replacement will be chosen in a little over a week at a Maine Democratic Party convention. Last night, a dozen candidates debated in Portland. They're trying to put the focus on Republican incumbent Senator Susan Collins and away from Plattner, who dropped out of the race last week after a sexual assault allegation, which he denies. This is NPR News, live in Washington.
6: 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Other contributors include the estate of Joan B. Kroc, whose bequest serves as an enduring investment in the future of public radio and seeks to help NPR produce programming that meets the highest standards of public service in journalism and cultural expression.
7: This is National Native News. I'm Jill Freitas. The state of Alaska is not ready to give up its fight just yet in the Kuskokwim subsistence lawsuit. It has filed a motion to appeal a federal judge's decision to award $1.8 million in attorney fees to several Native organizations, which joined a federal lawsuit against the state over subsistence fishing rights. The case began 4 years ago when federal managers sued the state for failing to uphold a rural subsistence priority required under federal law. The state ultimately lost a series of court battles, which culminated when the U.S. Supreme Court declined to hear the case. Tanner Amder Clark works for one of the groups which joined the lawsuit, the Kuskokwim River Intertribal Fish Commission. He says the state's appeal continues a long pattern of delay.
8: It's yet another blow to Alaska Native organizations that are essentially taking money that they really should be using to be providing services and helping out folks in rural Alaska. Instead, they're having to do this to fight for their lives against the state of Alaska.
7: The other groups in the lawsuit are the Association of Village Council Presidents, the Alaska Federation of Natives, and Otna Native Corporation. Amder Clark says, combined, they spent more on legal costs than the court awarded them.
8: At the end of the day, it's the state of Alaska and the taxpayers of the state of Alaska that are going to pay for all of this. So the court got it right the first time.
7: In a statement, Acting Attorney General Corey Mills defended the state's spending. She said it was necessary to get clarity on a recent U.S. Supreme Court ruling's impact on subsistence management. She also said the state shouldn't be on the hook for attorney fees because the Native groups voluntarily joined the federal lawsuit. She said the state is appealing the award because it is both legally impermissible and factually unreasonable. This story was provided by KMBA's Rhonda McBride. A group of tribes in south-central Alaska partnered with a federal agency last month as part of an effort to advance agriculture and mariculture projects. Aliona Niden with the Alaska Desk has more.
9: The Chugach Regional Resource Commission is a nonprofit that represents seven tribes in the Chugach region. Last month, the consortium signed an agreement to establish the Chugach Region Tribal Conservation District. It's a partnership with the U.S. Department of Agriculture's Natural Resource Conservation Service. Carolyn Spencer is the Environmental Director for the Tribal Consortium.
10: Partnering with NRCS in this way helps us access funding for mariculture development as well as some of the agricultural streams that we're trying to work on.
9: Tribal conservation districts are entities across Alaska and the country created to manage natural resources on native lands with technical and financial assistance from the federal government. Jackie Craigle is the acting state tribal liaison for the program. She says these partnerships foster communication between tribes and help with work on specific projects.
11: There's been a couple of culvert replacements to support fish passage and salmon habitat. We have different infrastructure opportunities for community gardens for food sovereignty, such as seasonal high tunnels, low tunnels, and then different irrigation systems.
9: The seven tribes in the Chugach Regional Resource Commission already use innovative approaches when it comes to food sovereignty through a mariculture operation in Seward that cultivates shellfish and kelp.
10: They want ways to access healthy food in their backyard without having to pay the shipping costs because they're so remote.
9: One project Spencer says the partnership might make easier is high tunnel construction in Port Graham. That's a covered structure that traps solar heat for growing vegetables. Spencer says the tribes hope the partnership will also help get resources from one community to another to assist with food production. She says that forming a conservation district will also help tribes collaborate with other communities that might be working on similar projects. In Anchorage, I am Alona Niden.
7: And I'm Jill Freitas.
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16: This is statewide news from Alaska Public Media. I'm Ava White. For months, Anchorage City leaders have been working to reestablish a commission that would give residents a voice in how the city's police, fire, health, and emergency management departments operate. The Anchorage Assembly could approve the new Public Safety Commission as soon as next week, but as Alaska Public Media's Wesley Early reports, the stakeholders are not all in agreement.
17: For almost 30 years, Anchorage had a body to whom members of the public could provide input and advice related to public safety. It was called the Public Safety Advisory Commission, but it dissolved in January of 2024. Assembly Chair Anna Brawley says the previous commission didn't represent a wide enough swath of the city's residents.
18: The representation had essentially gotten out of whack. You know, the idea being that if it's supposed to be a broad kind of cross-section of the community, it ended up being a lot of folks who are former law enforcement or former military.
17: Last year, the Assembly convened a task force of community stakeholders to reimagine what an updated commission could look like. Brawley and West Anchorage Assemblymember Cameron Perez-Verdia say they took the group's feedback and crafted a proposal for a new commission.
19: This is the direction we felt like was in the best interest of the city. So it was our choice to move in that direction.
17: But Perez-Verdia says different task force members had different ideas about what level of authority the commission should have. Should the commission primarily advise city leaders, or should it have oversight and investigative powers? Perez-Verdia's proposal, the one now before the assembly, is the former.
19: We are not saying investigative oversight is not important. We're saying it's a different conversation than the one we're having today.
17: Some task force members, like Mercedes Arciniega, say they aren't happy with the final proposal. Arciniega works with the Alaska Public Interest Research Group and says many of the group's members wanted the commission to have oversight powers. She told assembly members at a meeting in June that the proposal was watered down.
20: The specifications of this version demonstrate that this potential commission is absolutely barred from having such abilities. And so I have to ask again, are we just heading right back to where we were, where this thing is going to just get sunset and just kaput?
17: Cheryl Cox Williams is president of the Anchorage branch of the NAACP and was on the task force. She says much of the dialogue centered on the police department in light of a high number of police shootings in recent years. Since the original Public Safety Commission folded, Anchorage police have shot 18 people, 11 of whom died. Cox Williams says by focusing on other public safety agencies like fire, health, and emergency management, the commission's scope became too broad.
21: If you feel, and we do feel, you need attention on these other areas, it is now diluting what we started.
17: Whether the assembly will even establish the commission is still up in the air. Some assembly members agree with the critics who say the commission should have more oversight authority. North Anchorage assembly member Sydney Scout is floating an amendment that would allow the commission to conduct investigations.
22: The commission, in order to be effective, needs to have enhanced access beyond members of the public. And needs to be able to actually make recommendations grounded in real facts, real data.
17: Meanwhile, other assembly members are seeking to increase law enforcement's influence on the commission. South Anchorage assembly member Zach Johnson, a former Marine and state trooper, co-sponsored an amendment that would require two seats on the commission be filled by people who've been police officers or have an immediate family member who's been one.
23: It's hard to understand the job until you've done the job. And when we talk about a commission that is meant to bring together a variety of perspectives and serve as a partnership, I think that that's a pretty important voice to hear.
17: The Anchorage Assembly is set to take public testimony on the proposal at their next meeting on Tuesday, July 21st. They could vote on it as early as that evening. Reporting in Anchorage, I'm Wesley Early.
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Welcome back to KOTZ Radio, 720 AM. The time is... look how close it is to the next minute. It is now 6:31 PM. My name is Roy, your evening announcer. It is Wednesday... Well, it's not Wednesday. It's Friday. That's even better, folks. Good news, everybody. Friday, July 17, 2026. Coming up next is the Yapathon. We got the whatchamacallit weather, and then we got the Tundra Telegraph bulletin board and swap and shop. All right, going into tomorrow's forecast first, then current conditions. Over in the western Arctic coast, Point Hope, Point Lay, and Cape Lisburn. Tomorrow, mostly cloudy, highs around 50 degrees, north winds to 25 miles per hour. Point Lay, highs around 60 degrees. Tomorrow night, mostly cloudy, lows in the mid-40s, east winds to 15 miles per hour. Noatak Valley and Red Dog Mine. Tomorrow, chance of rain showers, highs in the mid-60s, east winds to 15 miles per hour. Tomorrow night, rain showers likely, lows around 50 degrees, east winds to 10 miles per hour. Kivalina and Red Dog Dock. Tomorrow, chance of rain showers, highs around 60 degrees, southeast winds to 15 miles per hour. Tomorrow night, chance of rain showers, lows in the mid-40s, northeast winds to 10 miles per hour. Lower Kobuk Valley, Norvik, Selowik, Kayana. Tomorrow, chance of rain showers, highs in the mid-60s, southeast winds to 10 miles per hour. Selowik, chance of rain showers and isolated thunderstorms. Tomorrow night, chance of rain showers, lows around 50 degrees, east winds to 15 miles per hour. Selowik, chance of rain showers. Baldwin Peninsula, forecast for Kotzebue. Tomorrow, chance of rain showers, highs in the mid-60s, southeast winds to 15 miles per hour. Tomorrow night, mostly cloudy, lows in the mid-50s, east winds to 10 miles per hour. Northern Seward Peninsula, Buckland and Deering. Tomorrow, chance of rain showers and isolated thunderstorms, highs in the mid-60s, southeast winds to 15 miles per hour. Deering, chance of rain showers. Tomorrow night, rain showers likely, lows in the mid-40s, east winds to 15 miles per hour. Deering, chance of rain showers. Upper Kobuk Valleys, Ambler, Shungnak, and Kobuk. Tomorrow, chance of rain showers and isolated thunderstorms, highs in the mid-60s, southeast winds to 15 miles per hour. Tomorrow night, chance of rain showers, lows around 50 degrees, east winds to 10 miles per hour. Southern Chukchi Sikos, Shishmaref, and Diomed. Tomorrow, chance of rain showers, highs around 60 degrees, south winds to 10 miles per hour. Diomed, highs in the mid-40s, north winds to 30 miles per hour. Tomorrow night,

0: half updated at the half past the hour, because right now in Kotzebue it says it's cloudy, but now it's pouring rain. I had to close the window because I didn't want any noise pollution, because it's thundering down. Not thundering down, but it's pouring down. The old man is snoring. So yeah, Kotzebue right now is allegedly cloudy, what the computer says, but outside my window it's raining. 55 degrees, west wind 6 miles per hour, feels like 53 degrees. Kivalina, cloudy skies, 63 degrees, northeast winds 10 miles per hour, feels like 62 degrees. Point Hope, clear skies, 48 degrees, northeast winds 23 miles per hour, gust going 27 miles per hour, feels like 40 degrees. Red Dog Mine, now we have an update for you guys. Mostly cloudy, 61 degrees. East winds 14 miles per hour, feels like 58 degrees. Selwick, cloudy skies, 57 degrees. West wind 6 miles per hour, feels like 56 degrees. And where do we go from here? Kiana is raining, 54 degrees. Southwest winds 3 miles per hour, feels like 54 degrees. Ambler is cloudy, 59 degrees, east wind 6 miles per hour, feels like 58 degrees. Buckland is foggy, 51 degrees, northwest wind 6 miles per hour, feels like 49 degrees. Deering is foggy, 50 degrees, west winds 12 miles per hour, feels like 45 degrees. Norvik, foggy, 57 degrees, south winds 5 miles per hour, feels like 56 degrees. No attack, all defense, cloudy skies, 60 degrees, calm winds, feels like 60. All right, on to the search engine updates. No wind chill going forward. Point Lay, mostly cloudy, 43 degrees, northeast wind 17 miles per hour, gust going 27 miles per hour. Cape Lisburn is cloudy, 44 degrees. Wind is southwest, 44 miles. Sorry, not 44. I was looking at the temperature. The temperature is 44 degrees, but the wind is southwest, 24 miles per hour. Not crazy winds, just... It is windy, though. 24 mile per hour winds southwest in Cape Lisburn. Shishmaref is cloudy, 47 degrees. West winds 12 miles per hour. Gust going 17 miles per hour. Come on, get it together. Kobuk, cloudy skies, 49 degrees. Southeast winds, 6 miles per hour. Gust going 11 miles per hour. And Chungnak, shout out Chungnak. Cloudy skies, 54 degrees. Southeast winds, 6 miles per hour. Gust going 10 miles per hour. On to low tide and high tide for today in Kotzebue. Low tide was at 5:55 p.m. approximately. I'm rounding up. And then high tide will be next at 11:49 p.m. on the dot. 11:49 p.m. high tide is next. All right, sunrise and sunset for today and tomorrow in Kotzebue. Today's total amount of daylight behind all the clouds will be 21 hours, 23 minutes, and 28 seconds. Tomorrow's total daylight will be 21 hours, 12 minutes, 22 seconds. Today, we lost 11 minutes, 31 seconds from yesterday. Tomorrow, we will lose 11 minutes, 5 seconds from today. This morning, we had a sunrise at 4:12 a.m. We will have a midnight sun going into tomorrow. And tomorrow morning, the sun will set at 1:41 a.m. Tomorrow, Saturday the 18th, the sun will rise at 4:18 a.m. And we'll have another midnight sun going into Sunday. And Sunday morning, the sun will set at 1:35 a.m. Okay, that's going to do it for the whatchamacallit weather. Now I have a short public service announcement for you. I'm going to make sure my volume's at the correct level, and I'll be right back. 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
3: 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The time is 6:40 PM. Are you ready to tundra? All right, let's see. Mamie Luther, please stop in and see Marilyn at home today. And this is today, the 17th. But let's see. We had a rummage sale from 3 to 5:30, so let me cross that out. That's going to be over with. So I won't be announcing that next hour. Kotzebue Trial Courts. 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If you are unsure of your jury service number or which group you are in, please contact the jury clerk at 442-3208 during normal business hours. Call the jury message line the evening before you are to appear. For delays or cancellations, call 442-3208, extension 2. And let's see, Friday, July 17, 10 a.m. to 6 p.m. Woohoo, that message is old. I get to file that in the old messages and save some time. All right, that's the mini tundra. It was mini indeed. I bet we have a beefy bulletin board. I'll be going on and on with that. So let's open the bulletin board, folks. KOTZ Radio, that's us, is looking to fill two seats on our community advisory board. This board provides valuable input and suggestions for the programming heard on KOTZ from our listeners. The community advisory board currently meets quarterly and is not limited to Kotzebue residents. If you live in the region, you are invited to become a member as well. If you are interested in serving on the KOTZ Kotzebue Community Board, please reach out to Derek at the station, 907-442-3434, or email dbhavilandlee@kotzebue.org, and Lee is spelled L-I-E. Kids Story and Craft Hour in Kotzebue will be Thursdays at 10 a.m. 10 a.m. is the new time. 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Large item pickup extended to July 31st. The City Council and City of Kotzebue are extending large item pickup, including vehicles, to July 31st. Deadline to sign up is Friday, July 24 at 5 p.m. All fees associated with extended large item pickup, including vehicles, are being waived. To sign up for vehicle removal, please pick up a vehicle disposal form from City Hall or Public Works. 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Northwest Arctic Borough Public Notice. Assembly President Craig McConnell and Mayor Dickie Moto Sr. have scheduled the following meetings of the Northwest Arctic Borough Assembly at the Assembly Chambers in Kotzebue. The BAF/work session is Monday, July 27 at 1 p.m., The regular assembly is Tuesday, July 28 at 9 a.m. The call-in number is 800-309-2350 with the code 681-636-2#. Please call the borough clerk's office at 1-800-478-1110 or 907-442-8205 if you have any questions. Thank you for your cooperation. Northwest Arctic Borough Public Notice. The Northwest Arctic Borough Village Improvement Commission has scheduled the following meetings at the Assembly Chambers in Kotzebue. The VIC work session is Wednesday, August 5 at 1 p.m. The VIC regular meeting is Thursday, August 6 at 8:30 a.m. The public can attend by calling 1-800-309-2350 and enter the code 219-163-9#. Please keep your phone on mute unless you're given permission by the chair to speak. For any questions, contact the VIF department at 907-442-8208 or the clerk's department at 907-442-2500. Thank you for your cooperation. Junior Ranger Club will be at the Northwest Arctic Heritage Center Wednesdays from 2:30 p.m. to 4:30 p.m. July 22nd, the theme will be permafrost and paleontology. There will be no Junior Ranger Club on July 29 and August 5. The staff will be out at culture camps. And then there will be a final club meeting August 12, and the theme is to be determined. Calling all curious and creative kids, join the Junior Ranger Club this summer for a series of activities and programs to explore, share, and learn more about the surrounding tundra and your parklands together. All ages welcome. Activities are geared towards 7 to 13 year olds. Kids under 7 must be with an adult. And again, this is Wednesdays, 2:30 to 4:30 p.m. The 29th and August 5 will be canceled. And then more programs and events at the Northwest Arctic Heritage Center. Volunteer in the Tundra Plant Garden, Thursday, July 23rd from 6 p.m. to 8 p.m. Join as we continue to care for this community space. Join as we continue to care for this community space, clean up overgrown areas, work on the pathway, and check in on plants in the community box until they are ready to harvest. Enjoy a cup of Tundra Blueberry Lemonade and great company. Phone number 907-318-2230. The Northwest Arctic Heritage Center is located at 171 3rd Avenue. Open Monday through Friday, 9 a.m. to 5 p.m. The Native Village of Kotzebue is holding Camp Sisolik from August 2nd to the 8th for kids ages 11 to 15 years old. Applications will be accepted until July 29 or until slots are filled. The forms can be found at the Native Village of Kotzebue office at 600 5th Avenue. We got one more message. Village Improvement Fund supports projects that enhance the quality of life, strengthen infrastructure, and promote overall community well-being within the Northwest Arctic Borough region. Funding is intended for initiatives that create lasting positive impacts, such as improvement to public spaces, community facilities, safety, cultural preservation, and essential services that benefit Northwest Arctic Borough residents who can apply. Eligible applicants typically include village community groups, tribal organizations, and local entities working on projects that serve the broader community. Applicants should demonstrate how their proposed project addresses a community need and provides meaningful long-term benefits for village residents. Interested applicants can apply online by scanning the QR code. That applies if you're looking at this maybe at AC store, the post office, or even here at the station. You can look at the flyer here. The deadline to apply is Wednesday, July 22nd at midnight. All right. 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And that's going to do it, folks, for the Yapathon. We survived the weather, the Tundra Telegraph bulletin board, beefy bulletin board, and the swap and shop. All right, the time is 6:50 p.m. The 7 o'clock hour will be regular, 7:01 NPR News, 7:06 Kotzebue Weather, 7:20 will be the Tundra Telegraph yet again, and 7:30 will be the weather. All right, I'll see you folks next hour here on KOTZ Radio, 7:20 a.m. Let's see. Let's play some music here. Bon Jovi, Red, White, and Jersey. Wait, let me make sure the volume's not too high. All right, here we go. Bon Jovi from 2025, Red, White, and Jersey.

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My name is Roy, your evening announcer. The time is 7:20 p.m. We have entered the 7:20-verse. I don't know what that means, but it's special because the numbers have aligned. Woohoo! So I have one question for you folks. Are you ready to tundra? All right, let's get into the tundra, the mini tundra telegraph messages. There's not many. There's two, in fact. Mamie Luther, please stop in and see Marilyn at home today. And moving on. Kotzebue Trial Courts. 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Jurors with service numbers 1 through 88 must check in for jury duty on Monday, July 20 at 10 a.m. at the clerk's office. If you are unsure of your jury service number or which group you are in, please contact the jury clerk at 442-3208 during normal business hours. Call the jury message line the evening before you are to appear for delays or cancellations. 442-3208, extension 2. And that's going to do it for the very mini Tundra Telegraph. I think that's the first time we did a Tundra Telegraph in less than 2 minutes. The time is 7:21 p.m. Coming up at 7:30 is the weather, the extended weather forecast. So I'll see you then. 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

Welcome back to KOTZ Radio, 7:20 a.m. The time is temporarily 7:29 p.m., but in 10 seconds, things could change. It's Friday, July 17th, 2026, and now it's 7:30, the official time for the extended weather forecast. Let's get into it. Did I refresh my search engine pages? Let's take a quick moment to refresh. All right, we got those out the way. We got the 7 o'clock update for current conditions. And as always, we start with tomorrow's forecast. All right, so let's go to the Western Arctic coast, Point Hope, Point Lay, and Cape Lisburn. Tomorrow, Saturday, mostly cloudy, highs around 50 degrees, north winds to 25 miles per hour, Point Lay, highs around 60 degrees. Tomorrow night, mostly cloudy, lows in the mid-40s, east winds to 15 miles per hour. Noatak Valley and Red Dog Mine. Tomorrow, chance of rain showers, highs in the mid-60s, east winds to 15 miles per hour. Tomorrow night, rain showers likely, lows around 50 degrees, east winds to 10 miles per hour. Kivalina and Red Dog Dock. Tomorrow, chance of rain showers, highs around 60 degrees, southeast winds to 15 miles per hour. Tomorrow night, chance of rain showers, lows in the mid-40s, northeast winds to 10 miles per hour. Lower Kobuk Valley, Narvik Selawik Kayana. Tomorrow, chance of rain showers, highs in the mid-60s, southeast winds to 10 miles per hour. Selawik, chance of rain showers and isolated thunderstorms. Tomorrow night, chance of rain showers, lows around 50 degrees, east winds to 15 miles per hour. Selawik, chance of rain showers. Baldwin Peninsula, forecast for Kotzebue. Tomorrow, chance of rain showers, highs in the mid-60s, southeast winds to 15 miles per hour. Tomorrow night, mostly cloudy, lows in the mid-50s, east winds to 10 miles per hour. Northern Seward Peninsula, Buckland and Deering. Tomorrow, chance of rain showers and isolated thunderstorms, highs in the mid-60s, southeast winds to 15 miles per hour. Deering, chance of rain showers. Tomorrow night, rain showers likely, lows in the mid-40s, east winds to 15 miles per hour. Deering, chance of rain showers. Upper Kobuk Valleys, Ambler, Shungnak, and Kobuk. Tomorrow, chance of rain showers and isolated thunderstorms. Highs in the mid-60s, southeast winds to 15 miles per hour. Tomorrow night, chance of rain showers, lows around 50 degrees, east winds to 10 miles per hour. Southern Chukchi Seacoast, Shishmaref and Diomede. Tomorrow, chance of rain showers, highs around 60 degrees, south winds to 10 miles per hour. Diomede, highs in the mid-40s, north winds to 30 miles per hour. Tomorrow night, chance of rain showers, lows around 50 degrees, northeast winds to 15 miles per hour. Diomede, lows around 40 degrees, north winds to 25 miles per hour. All right, on to current conditions in the villages, updated at the top of the hour on weather.gov. And so let's see. We'll start with weather.gov, then move to our search engine pages for the ones that are not included. Kotzebue, cloudy skies, 55 degrees, northwest wind, 6 miles per hour, feels like 53 degrees. Kivalina, clear skies, 60 degrees, south winds, 5 miles per hour, feels like 60. Point Hope, clear skies, 47 degrees, northeast winds, 20 miles per hour, feels like 39. And Red Dog Mine, mostly cloudy skies, 61 degrees, east winds 14 miles per hour, feels like 58 degrees. Selawik, cloudy skies, 57 degrees, southwest winds 5 miles per hour, feels like 56 degrees. And where do we go? Kayana, raining, 55 degrees, northeast winds 3 miles per hour, feels like 55 degrees. Ambler, raining, 57 degrees, east winds 4 miles per hour, feels like 57 degrees.
Buckland, cloudy skies, 52 degrees, northwest winds, 8 miles per hour, feels like 49 degrees. Deering, cloudy skies, 51 degrees, west winds, 11 miles per hour, feels like 47 degrees. Narvik, mostly cloudy, 57 degrees, south winds, 3 miles per hour, feels like 57. No attack, all defense, cloudy skies, 61 degrees.

per hour. Cape Lisburn, cloudy skies, 44 degrees. Wind is southwest, 23 miles per hour. Chishmaref, cloudy skies, 47 degrees. West winds, 11 miles per hour. Gust going 17 miles per hour. Kobuk, mostly cloudy, 49 degrees. Southeast winds, 5 miles per hour. Gust going 10 miles per hour. Shungnak, shout out Shungnak. Mostly cloudy skies, 54 degrees. Southeast winds, 6 miles per hour. Gust going 10 miles per hour. And let's look at low tide, high tide for today in Kotzebue. Low tide was at 5:55 p.m. Coming up next is high tide at 11:49 p.m. High tide at 11:49 is the next tide. Coming up next is high tide at 11:49. There you go. I said it three times because. Anyways, let's look at sunrise and sunset for today and tomorrow in Kotzebue. Today we have a 21-hour, 23-minute, and 28-second long day. Tomorrow will be 21 hours, 12 minutes, and 22 seconds long. Today we lost 11 minutes, 31 seconds from yesterday. Tomorrow we will lose 11 minutes, 5 seconds from today. This morning's sunrise was at 4:12 a.m. We will have a midnight sun. And going into the morning, the sun will set at 1:41 a.m. tomorrow. Tomorrow, Saturday, the sun will rise at 4:18 a.m. We'll have another sunrise going into Sunday. Or not another sunrise. I mean, always sunrise. We'll have another midnight sun going into Sunday. And the sun will rise or set. It will set at 1:35 a.m. Sunday. There we go. Kind of botched that, but anyways, it doesn't really matter because who's really awake during these sunsets anyway? And if you want to know, the midnight sun in Kotzebue will end August 8th, approximately, in that ballpark. That's going to do it for the weather for this hour. Don't worry if you missed it. We got another weather coming up after the Tundra Telegraph at 8:06. It's going to be a mini tundra, so I'm sure it'll be in the 808, 807, 809 region when you're looking for the next weather update. And I'm sure I won't botch the sunrise and sunset again like I did this hour. Anyways, the time is 7:38 p.m. Thank you for tuning in to KOTZ Radio, 7:20 a.m.

0: Live from NPR News in Washington, I'm Dan Ronan. U.S. strikes targeted Friday an Iranian-controlled tower for the third time, according to Iranian state media. NPR's Hadil Alshashi reports.
1: Iranian state media said the maritime control tower at Shahid Kalontari port in Chobahar was targeted for the third time in an attack by U.S. fighter aircraft. It said that the tower was completely destroyed, while the equipment and operational infrastructure was not. The U.S. said it targeted six bridges in a southern Iranian province along the Strait of Hormuz and electrical installations. Iran responded with its own strikes targeting U.S. bases in the Gulf and Jordan. Kuwaiti officials said an Iranian strike hit a power and desalination plant, causing a fire that was quickly contained. Kuwait depends on desalination for its drinking water. Hadil Alshalchi, NPR News, Istanbul.
0: A week of heavy rains in storm-battered Texas has left two people dead and hundreds have been rescued after flooding in the state's hill country. More than 2 feet of rain has fallen in some parts of the state, causing swollen rivers and creeks to overflow their banks. Texas Governor Greg Abbott said emergency workers have safely removed people from their flooded homes and cars. Abbott declared 28 counties in Texas a disaster area. It fast-tracks the accessibility to get federal assistance to help in the cleanup and rebuilding. West of San Antonio, in Uvalde, residents, including Valeria Perez, are adding up the damage to their homes.
2: It just makes me think about, like, all the memories I have here with my family, my friends. It's so sad that such a beautiful home.
0: The Texas Department of Transportation officials say they have reopened a key bridge on U.S. 90 in Uvalde, but drivers are being urged to use caution on the bridge and others because of the heavy rainfall amounts. Lettuce grown in Mexico has now been linked to a multi-state outbreak of cyclospora. NPR's Allison Aubrey reports the Food and Drug Administration has issued a do-not-eat warning for shredded iceberg lettuce served at Taco Bell locations in impacted states.
3: The multi-state outbreak includes cyclospora cases in Indiana, Kentucky, Michigan, Ohio, and West Virginia. Investigators at the CDC found 1,644 people infected with cyclospora reported eating Taco Bell in these five states. An analysis of 190 cyclospora cases in Michigan, where the person reported eating at Taco Bell, found 90% of those interviewed reported eating iceberg lettuce. In a statement from Taco Bell, the company says it's taken immediate action to voluntarily remove potentially impacted lettuce in these states. FDA's traceback investigation has identified a single supplier of iceberg lettuce from Mexico. The diarrheal illness, which also leads to fatigue and loss of appetite, was first identified in May and has hospitalized dozens. Allison Aubrey, NPR News.
0: It's NPR. Funeral services were held Thursday night in Texas for Lorenzo Salgado Araujo, the man fatally shot by a U.S. Customs and Border Patrol agent during a traffic stop. Michael Atkinson with Houston Public Media has more.
4: It's a five-minute drive from the place where Salgado Araujo was shot to where he was remembered during a funeral service Thursday evening. His killing has galvanized much of the Latino community. Many of them, like Catherine Danas, have said they see Salgado Araujo as something approaching a martyr.
5: Seeing these boys raised so beautifully by a man who worked hard and gave him what the best he could with the little he had, that's my hero.
4: Inside the chapel, guests said Salgado Araujo's construction equipment was on display. So were Mexican soccer jerseys with the name El Salgado on them. For NPR News, I'm Michael Atkinson in Houston.
0: The Department of Homeland Security says the agent opened fire in self-defense. They say the man attempted to ram the ICE vehicle. Heavy, thick smoke continues to blanket large parts of the Midwest and eastern United States, leading to unhealthy and potentially dangerous air quality in several states. It's all the result of the extreme heat and dry conditions in part of Canada and northern Minnesota, where officials say there are an estimated 900 wildfires burning. Because of the strong heat wave, temperatures in some parts of the upper Midwest and Canada reached into the high 90s. Minnesota, Wisconsin, Michigan, and other parts of the country experiencing the worst air quality in years. It's NPR.
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7: 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The time is 8:06 in the evening. My name is Roy, your announcer at this moment. It is Friday, July 20. No, we're not in the 20s yet. Hold your horses. I'm putting the horse above the buggy. It's July 17. We got three more days till the 20s. But it is the year of our Lord, 2026. I got the 2026 part right. Coming up next is the Mini Tundra Telegraph, and then we'll get into the weather forecast. So wait, wrong folder. Let me get the right folder open here. And Mamie Luther, please stop in and see Marilyn at home today. All right, and that's that for that message. Goodbye to that one. Kotzebue Trial Courts. 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If you are unsure of your jury service number or which group you are in, please contact the jury clerk at 442-3208 during normal business hours. Call the jury message line the evening before you are to appear. For delays or cancellations, call 442-3208 extension 2. And that was quite the miniest of mini tundra telegraphs you could ask for, because it's all over. But don't worry, folks. We got the weather to look forward to. We're going to start with tomorrow's forecast in the western Arctic coast, Point Hope, Point Lay, and Cape Lisburn. Tomorrow, Saturday, mostly cloudy, highs around 50 degrees, north winds to 25 miles per hour, Point Lay, highs around 60 degrees. Tomorrow night, mostly cloudy, lows in the mid-40s, east winds to 15 miles per hour. Noatak Valley and Red Dog Mine. Tomorrow, chance of rain showers, highs in the mid-60s, east winds to 15 miles per hour. Tomorrow night, rain showers likely, lows around 50 degrees, east winds to 10 miles per hour. Kivalina and Red Dog Dock. Tomorrow, chance of rain showers, highs around 60 degrees, southeast winds to 15 miles per hour. Tomorrow night, chance of rain showers, lows in the mid-40s, northeast winds to 10 miles per hour. Lower Kobuk Valley, Norvik, Selawik, Kayana. Tomorrow, chance of rain showers, highs in the mid-60s, southeast winds to 10 miles per hour. Selawik, chance of rain showers and isolated thunderstorms. Tomorrow night, chance of rain showers, lows around 50 degrees, east winds to 15 miles per hour. Selawik, chance of rain showers. Baldwin Peninsula, forecast for Kotzebue. Tomorrow, chance of rain showers, highs in the mid-60s, southeast winds to 15 miles per hour. Tomorrow night, mostly cloudy, lows in the mid-50s, east winds to 10 miles per hour. Northern Seward Peninsula, Buckland and Deering. Tomorrow, chance of rain showers and isolated thunderstorms, highs in the mid-60s, southeast winds to 15 miles per hour. Deering, chance of rain showers. Tomorrow night, rain showers likely, lows in the mid-40s, east winds to 15 miles per hour. Deering, chance of rain showers. Upper Kobuk Valleys, Ambler, Shungnak, and Kobuk. Tomorrow, chance of rain showers and isolated thunderstorms. Highs in the mid-60s, southeast winds to 15 miles per hour. Tomorrow night, chance of rain showers. Lows around 50 degrees, east winds to 10 miles per hour. Southern Chukchi Sea Coast, Shishmaref, and Diomede. Tomorrow, chance of rain showers. Highs around 60 degrees, south winds to 10 miles per hour. Diomede, highs in the mid-40s, north winds to 30 miles per hour. Tomorrow night, chance of rain showers, lows around 50 degrees, northeast winds to 15 miles per hour. Diomede, lows around 40 degrees, north winds to 25 miles per hour. And that's it for tomorrow's forecast. On to current conditions, updated 10 minutes ago at 8 o'clock. All right, Kotzebue right now is raining. Let's see. I'm going silent so I can listen if I can hear raindrops. I can't really hear them, but maybe it is raining. There was a little sprinkles. I was out there like 10, 15 minutes ago. maybe more like 20 now. Time flies. But it's raining in Kotzebue, allegedly. I mean, most likely. 57 degrees, west winds 3 miles per hour, and it feels like 57. Kivalina, mostly clear skies, 59 degrees, southwest winds 4 miles per hour, feels like 59 degrees. And Point Hope, clear skies, 47 degrees, northeast winds 22 miles per hour, gust going 29 miles per hour, feels like 39 degrees. All right, Red Dog Mine wants to stop giving us updates, so I gotta put that in. I'll go, when I do the search engine pages, I'll do that. Selwick, cloudy skies, 58 degrees. Calm winds, feels like 58. And Kiana, cloudy skies, 56 degrees. Northeast winds, 4 miles per hour, feels like 55. Ambler, raining, 56 degrees, east winds 4 miles per hour, feels like 55 degrees. Buckland, cloudy skies, 52 degrees, northwest winds 4 miles per hour, feels like 51 degrees. Deering, cloudy skies, 50 degrees, west winds 10 miles per hour, feels like 46. Narvik, foggy skies, 56 degrees, south wind 6 miles per hour, feels like 54 degrees. No attack, all defense, cloudy skies, 61 degrees, northeast winds, 6 miles per hour, feels like 60 degrees. Alright, now onto the search engine pages. No wind chill readings given here, just the rest. Mostly cloudy skies in Point Lay, 43 degrees, northeast winds, 16 miles per hour, gusts going 26 miles per hour. Cape Lisburn, cloudy skies, 43 degrees, wind is southwest, 23 miles per hour. Red Dog Mine is cloudy, 57 degrees, east winds 8 miles per hour, gust going 15 miles per hour. Shishmaref is cloudy, 47 degrees, west winds 11 miles per hour, gust going 17 miles per hour. Kobuk, mostly cloudy, 49 degrees, southeast winds 5 miles per hour, gusts going 10 miles per hour. And Chungnak, shout out Chungnak, mostly cloudy skies, 54 degrees, southeast winds 6 miles per hour, gust going 10 miles per hour. And let's see, low tide, high tide for today in Kotzebue. Low tide was at 5:55 p.m. That means next tide is high tide at 11:49 p.m. So we are on the lookout for a high tide at 11:49 p.m. That is next. And then finally, our last order of business. Sunrise and sunset for today and tomorrow in Kotzebue. And let's see. Today we'll have a total of 21 hours, 23 minutes, 28 seconds. Tomorrow's total length of sunlight will be 21 hours, 12 minutes, 22 seconds. Today we lost 11 minutes, 31 seconds from yesterday. Tomorrow we lose 11 minutes, 5 seconds from today. This morning's sunrise was at 4:12 a.m. We will have a midnight sun tonight, and tomorrow morning the sun will set at 1:41 a.m. Tomorrow morning, Saturday the 18th, the sun will rise at 4:18 a.m. We will have another midnight sun going into Sunday, and Sunday morning the sun will set at 1:35 a.m. And let's see, what's tomorrow, Saturday? The sun will be at its highest point at 2:56 p.m. tomorrow. I don't know. It's probably going to be cloudy tomorrow. What's Kotzebue's forecast for tomorrow? Baldwin Peninsula. I already forgot. Baldwin Peninsula. Tomorrow, chance of rain shower. So, yeah, that doesn't really matter when the sun's going to be the highest because it's going to be cloudy and rainy. I just thought I might include that. And the midnight suns in Kotzebue will end around August 8th. So we got, let's see, 13 plus 8 days, 14 plus 8 days, 22 days, about 3 more weeks of midnight suns in Kotzebue. So enjoy them while they last. All right, that's it, folks. My name is Roy, your evening announcer during the weekdays. We're going to have a weekend Saturday announcer tomorrow morning. I'll let himself introduce himself, or maybe I won't. His name is Johnson. You've heard him before, years ago, or maybe not years ago. I don't know when the last time he worked, but he'll be doing that. He's going to play the World Chart Show. I know that's usually on Fridays. So we're going to have a different 9 o'clock program. What is it called? It's called, Travel Wise. Oh, I need to plug in, what's it called? Oh, I need to plug in an Eskimo story too. I'm totally sidetracked on, the 9 o'clock program. So, maybe let's see, folder, sort by duration. Let's see, which one? History. Let's see. How long is this one? 29 minutes. Okay, that's good. 30 minutes, that's good. All right, we're working here. So good, got that. Make sure we got that. Anyways, well, that's gonna do it, folks. Thank you for tuning in to KOTZ Radio, 7:20 a.m. And good night. The time is 8:17 p.m.
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1: 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Boom!

0: A stonemason helps us look at ancient societies from England to Egypt, Mexico, and China, where we can still view the stoneworks and monuments they built centuries ago.
1: Moving stone is a major obstacle that every civilization has to solve.
0: Enjoy the views and a gentle hike in the Dolomite Mountains at the top of Italy.
2: And you find mountain huts everywhere to refresh yourself, so you don't have to walk for like 4 hours before you find refreshment.
0: Take a drive on the legendary Route 66 on its centennial for a road trip celebration of what remains of America's Mother Road. There's a bipartisan push to give it federal parks protection as a National Historic Trail.
3: The most endangered aspects of Route 66 right now are the authentic motels and auto courts and the bridges.
0: And we'll also tip our hats at the goddesses of great Western art. Come along for a fun ride in the hour ahead. It's Travel with Rick Steves.

0: author John Steinbeck dubbed it The Mother Road as an escape route from the Oklahoma Dust Bowl. We'll celebrate 100 years of U.S. Route 66 and its neon-lit nostalgia a little later in the hour. And a guide from Italy introduces us to the all-season appeal of the Dolomites, where the Alps put on an Italian accent. Let's start today's Travel with Rick Steves with a return visit from master stonemason Richard Rhodes. Like a lot of young people, Richard Rhodes left home after high school to find his way in the world. But while he started out studying at the London Academy of Music and Dramatic Art, he ended up in Italy searching for a modern connection to medieval rituals. And he found it in the form of the Freemasons Guild in Siena. As one of the oldest operating craft guilds, it provided a direct but secretive link to Europe's great cathedrals, passing down techniques from master to apprentice for centuries. When he somehow convinced an old master mason to give him a chance, Richard became the first non-Italian apprentice in that guild in over 700 years, and as it turns out, the last as well. Richard has worked as a sculptor and stonemason ever since, drawing on the lessons he learned alongside the cathedral masters in Italy. His book is Stone, Ancient Craft to Modern Mastery, and he joins us now on Travel with Rick Steves for a stonemason's tour of Europe. Richard, thanks for being here.
1: My pleasure.
0: I'm just so fascinated by your book, and it has me wondering, how can appreciating architecture like you, like a stonemason, enhance our travel experiences? How do you view things differently than the typical tourist visiting the great sites of Europe?
1: Well, it's a beautiful question. When I walk those streets and see those buildings, I feel the difficulty of, A, they had a plan, they had an idea, a vision for what they wanted to build. Then they had to go find the stone, find the source of the material. And then moving stone is a major obstacle that every civilization has to solve. Like, how did they get it, you know, whether it's 2 miles away or 100 miles away or further? You know, the Romans brought slabs from all over their empire, thousands of miles. And how did they do that? And then, of course, it had to be processed. You know, how do you shape a stone, break a stone? And then there's the templating and the geometry and crafting it into specific shapes and then numbering it, keeping track of it all. There's no computers.
0: And stacking it up so it doesn't fall down.
1: And then you've got to get it up there with no crane, with no scaffold.
0: Didn't they build Gothic cathedrals higher and higher and higher until they started to finally fall down and they realized, I guess, we've reached our limits?
1: I discuss failures, masonry failures, because the genre is full of catastrophic failures.
0: And a lot of times,
1: and there's a lot of learning that happens from failures.
0: And there's a lot of wonder, because it's very evocative to me that when I go to the gate at Mycenae, the Lion's Gate. And I look at the size of those stones, and I think that was from centuries and centuries before Christ. People, even back then, looked at it, and they said, this is Cyclopean architecture. It couldn't have been done by people. It must have been done by the Cyclops, because these stones were so large. How did they get them up? It's a wonder through the ages.
1: It's a wonder. And actually, I think the emotional power of particularly the Lion's Gate is something that even today has tremendous impact as you walk up that incline. And I discuss this in the book. But imagine, that's a 25-ton lintel. So it had to be quarried. It had to be moved up there. It had to be lifted up. And then they weren't really sure of the strength of it, right? So the emotional impact of that entry sequence, which today we're so used to, right?
0: Yeah.
1: We have hydraulic cranes. You take a big stone, you lift it.
0: People must have been scared to walk under it. They'd notice that right away. How can you have such a wide expanse of stone with no support?
1: That's right.
0: You know, one thing I was very impressed by, Richard, in your book was thumbing through it. Stonework is a common denominator of societies and cultures. You've got massive stone pyramids, of course, in Egypt, but you got the same thing in Mexico. And they weren't communicating. You've got ancient walls in China, and you got amazing walls in England.
1: That's right.
0: And it must strike you, as somebody who's given this a lot of thought, that, of course, an international guild like stonemasons can share their notes, and that's kind of why it's there. But a lot went on in isolated evolutionary circles.
1: That's right. And I think it's fascinating to discover how these completely isolated civilizations came to the same conclusions many times on what was the tooling, what was the best method. And although the expression is radically different, I mean, if we look at the Inca stone walls, you know, there's nothing like that in the world. And we compare the way they did that and maybe look at Great Zimbabwe.
0: But in the precision, you can't put a piece of paper through those stones that the Incas did. When was that? That was
1: like 1450, yeah. You know, almost at the time of Shakespeare, we're crafting walls from a Stone Age civilization.
0: Right.
1: They didn't have a written language, they hadn't invented the wheel, and they didn't have metal tools.
0: And they could do things that blow us away today as we visit. This is Travel with Rick Steves. We're getting a stonemason's perspective on our sightseeing right now with Richard Rhodes. His book is Stone, Ancient Craft to Modern Mastery. And it explores the relationship between humankind and stonework and lays out the sacred rules that Richard learned as an apprentice in an ancient Freemasons guild in Tuscany. Richard operates a sculpture studio in Seattle, and his website is RhodesWorksDesign.com. And Rhodes is spelled R-H-O-D-E-S. You know, as a traveler, I'm always curious about the types of stone. And I got to say, it's kind of confusing to me. What do you encounter in a European vacation? You got marble, limestone, granite, porphyry, tufa. What else do we
1: have? So the main building stones, right? There's thousands and thousands of different types of stones. But basically, you have granites. Limestone and marble are essentially the same chemically, but through a metamorphic change, marble has lost its grain structure, but it's basically, it's all calcium.
0: Is one higher quality than the other?
1: They do different things.
0: Okay.
1: If you're carving, you want a stone without grain structure, so marble is ideal.
0: That's why sculptors would prefer marble.
1: Yeah, and then sandstone. So those are the three main ones, but of course you also encounter slates on the roofing. You know, there's other types of stones, schists and things that you'll find in landscape walls. But the main three stones are really your granite, your limestone, your marble, and sandstone.
0: So you put limestone and marble together. And sandstone, that's just kind of like cheap stuff.
1: No, there's actually some excellent sandstones. Huh. Yeah. Quartzitic sandstones, for example, are
0: quartzitic. There's a word I've never heard.
1: Incredibly hard. Well, that means that the grain of the sandstone is quartz.
0: Oh, so sandstone can be hard.
1: Incredibly hard. And in Poland, in southern and lower Silesia, there's beautiful golden-colored quartzitic sandstone that is phenomenal.
0: And in our travels, isn't it fascinating to realize that to a great degree, the great building of one region is determined by what kind of stones are there?
1: That's right.
0: I mean, like in Poland, you find a lot of brickwork.
1: That's right.
0: And you give credit to the man-made stones in your book.
1: Right. I think, you know, if you go to a place like Siena or Poland and you see brick is a man-made stone, right?
0: Yeah.
1: We learned how to make a stone, effectively.
0: And you sit on that main square in Siena, it's nothing but bricks.
1: Oh, my gosh.
0: And it's gorgeous.
1: So a funny story to share. I was so thrilled. Imagine I come out of the suburbs in California. I'm a kid from America. And I end up in this guild, and one of my very first jobs was to clean the bricks in the Piazza del Campo there. And I'm standing there proud as punch. I'm like, this is like the height of my life.
0: I'm
1: a brick cleaner in Siena, but I'm in the one of the most fantastic urban spaces in the entire world, and I think I have won the lottery.
0: You found your niche, senor. Richard, I'm always impressed by the lack of great old buildings in societies that built with wood.
1: Mm.
0: I mean, when you think about it, go to Norway and there's not a lot left from the Vikings. There's a little bit, but most of it is burned down. I mean, just by the nature of life, if you're surrounded by wood and you're cold and wet, you got to be careful of fires.
1: Fire was also a weapon, right? So you come and to sack a village, the easiest thing is to just burn them down and let everybody run out. So what you really recognize is, you know, how, I mean, it's the story of the three little pigs, right? You know, he huffed and he puffed and he couldn't blow the house down because it was made of masonry or brick. But when we see the medieval work, we see, you know, society is prosperous enough. They're taking time to build extraordinary buildings. But the fireproof quality of stone is a major part of that.
0: Richard, if you could plan your dream trip to Europe as a pilgrimage to appreciate important works of stone, what would be four or five sites that you'd be sure to check out?
1: You know, this is the hardest question you've asked me because Europe is loaded with magnificent sites. But I think at the top of the list, you have to see Stonehenge. You have to see the Sagrada Familia, of course, in Barcelona. the Acropolis in Athens. I mean, the Duomo in Florence, Chartres, Ponte Garde, and in Rome, of course, the Pantheon, the Colosseum, St. Peter's. If you're in Istanbul, Hagia Sophia.
2: Oh my word.
1: The Blue Mosque, the Basilica Cistern, I think, is the most interesting interior space in all of Europe. And then it also has the Theodosian walls, which stood for 1,000 years until the invention of gunpowder. Absolutely phenomenally interesting.
2: All of those are just breathtaking, and with the exception of the Sagrada Familia, none of them are really contemporary. Can you imagine a world with the same approach to architecture as they've had in past times, with that permanence and that solidity and that connecting the generations? Can you imagine a world like that today?
1: Well, there are few, but there are still some extraordinary buildings.
2: Are there today? But it's the exception,
1: it's
2: not the rule.
1: It's the absolute exception.
2: Well, the guild sort of died out, and you got in there just at the very end. You're the, quote, last apprentice. Are you burdened with a little sense of responsibility?
1: You know, that's a terrific question, and I am. And I think that the book really is my answer to that, because I've felt some great disappointment that the world has changed and I never really had an apprentice that stuck with me that I could transfer these secrets to. And so the book is my legacy to give those secrets to, you know, so they won't be lost.
2: And the first step is for us to know enough about it so that when we're privileged enough to travel, we travel in a way where we can better appreciate the stonework of past ages.
1: Absolutely. And this, you know, it makes our travel experience so much richer if we know a little bit about it.
2: So much richer. You nailed it. Richard Rhodes, thank you so much. And thanks for writing Stone, Ancient Craft to Modern Mastery.
1: Thank you.
2: Richard Rhodes documents the world's great stoneworks in his book Stone, Ancient Craft to Modern Mastery. We also link to his earlier visits with us at ricksteves.com/radio. Up next, the high mountain meadows and trails of Italy's rooftop are calling, where you'll find spectacular mountain scenery and a surprising cultural mix under the jagged peaks of the Dolomite Range. Later, we'll take the ultimate American road trip down Route 66 on Travel with Rick Steves.

0: Just last year, I enjoyed something I'd long dreamed of, hiking Italy's dramatic rocky rooftop, the Dolomites. This Italian wing of the Alps, with its characteristic limestone peaks, offers some of the best mountain thrills in all of Europe, if you ask me. It's also a cultural meeting ground, where Austrian tidiness meets Italian flair, with locals who may be Italian, but their heritage, their ancestors, and their first language is German. It's been in the news lately because this mountainous region, along with the nearby cities of Milan and Cortina, was hosting the 2026 Winter Olympics Games. It's much loved for skiing in the winter and hiking in the summer. And I'm delighted right now to have on Travel with Rick Steves a local tour guide who calls the Dolomites home for part of every year, Andrea Vicenti. Andrea, thanks for being with us.
1: Thanks, Rick. It's nice to be here.
0: Thank you. Now, first of all, as we talk about the Dolomites, do you say the Dolomite or?
1: Dolomiti.
0: Dolomiti.
1: In Italian.
0: And in English?
1: Oh, Dolomites, I suppose.
0: Dolomites, yeah. German?
1: I don't know.
0: I don't know either. Maybe the Germans just go with that.
1: Yeah, just go with that.
0: But let's get the cultural and historic lay of the mountainous land here, because it is a mix of different cultures.
1: Absolutely.
0: If I see a sign on a mountain pass in the Dolomites, it would probably be in three languages.
1: Yes, depending on where you are, it will be in three languages,
0: what are
1: which
0: those?
1: Are Italian, German, and Ladin. Ladin is the very local community right in the middle of the Dolomites,
0: so
1: the heart of the Dolomites.
0: I always think that would just be sort of a random little chunk of people that were there and doing their thing in ancient times before the Germans and the Italians were even around.
1: Well, they're a blend of several civilizations, and so is their language, which has the dignity of a language on its own, and it's taught in their schools. And they're a very proud community with a strong
0: Ladin.
1: Identity.
0: So it's not dying out.
1: No, absolutely. They're fighting to keep it up. And I'm honored to be their guest where I live. It's a Ladin area. So just 25,000 people speak that language nowadays.
0: By the way, does the European Union, I get the feeling the European Union values these little language groups.
1: Yes. Not only they encourage their protection, but they fund it to give it money, not only to the Ladin one, but to all the minorities to preserve their identities.
0: Because I would think if it was just left to the individual countries, they might think, well, that's an inefficiency. That's a problem. I don't know if I want to give that money, but Brussels gives it money.
1: Yes.
0: And then why would there be German in the signs? And why do people speak German?
1: Because that area
0: belongs for... It's supposed to be Italy.
1: Yeah, it became Italy in 1919 in a painful way, after the end of World War I. This is how it became Italy, after the battles that were unfortunately fought there. Now we go there and we say heaven on earth, but back then people would die there because that was the front line. The clash was happening right there between the Italians and the Germans and the Austrians, actually the Austro-Hungarian
0: part. World War I.
1: That was World War I, exactly.
0: Because we always think of World War II, but in World War I, wow, I was just hiking, and I remember I was exhausted. I got up to the very top of this peak, and I thought I was way above the tree line, and I thought, this is just a very, very, very remote place. And then I found World War I battlements with World War I era machine guns.
1: Absolutely, yes. They're still there.
0: They're still there.
1: They're rusty, but still there. Yes.
0: So a long time, 100 years ago, the Germans were kicked out. They lost the war.
1: Yes.
0: And Italy took it. Italy was united in 1870, and they got this in
1: 1919.
0: Okay, so then how did the Italian government in Rome make the Germans willing to live in as a part of Italy? Did they have, was that a challenge?
1: Oh, yeah. There are two answers to this question. The first one is the fascist answer. The fascist answer was you have to forget who you are and become something else. If you still want to be part of the German culture, you have to migrate north. You have to go to Germany.
0: Okay.
1: You have to move, and we will bring colonies, create a colony, an Italian colony in that area. Had Germany and Italy won World War II, that would have happened. Luckily, I'm sorry to say that. Luckily, we didn't win the war.
0: Mussolini and Hitler won.
1: Yeah, they agreed.
0: They would have moved out the Germans.
1: Yes, they
0: and
1: would
0: made
1: have
0: made it all Italians.
1: Yeah, that was the plan. That was the plan.
0: Huh.
1: And they would have driven out all the Germans that wouldn't have agreed to become Italians.
0: Because I think Mussolini was running a fascist dictatorship a decade before Hitler in the
1: 20s. Yes, he started in 1922.
0: Now, today things are much nicer.
1: Oh, yeah.
0: But people still speak German.
1: Yeah, they're free to speak German. They're taught three languages at school. So they speak three languages, all the kids there. And I am a resident there. You're given a piece of paper and you have to declare your nationality.
0: Oh, really?
1: Yes,
0: But you're a through and through Italian. There's no German in you.
1: Yes, I'm a guest. I consider myself a guest.
0: And you spend a good... You live there and in down near Rome. And
1: but my street address is there.
0: Your street address is in the Dolomites. So when you think of the cuisine that you... As a resident of the Dolomites in northern Italy, if you think of the cuisine, what you eat, what is the benefit? What's the good thing about living up there for you?
1: For eating? Oh, well, first of all, you have a... You struggle to find a little bit of the products I'm used to.
0: So the Italian stuff, it's a trick, isn't it?
1: Yeah. Well, it's hard to find fish.
0: Yeah.
1: If you have to go shop, you have to take the car and drive for quite a while to get some fish. And the food that you eat is way more related to the German culture. So you have goulash, you have noodles. Have, of course, the krauti.
0: And kraut.
1: Krauts. Kartoffeln.
0: Kartoffeln. So you got the German names for the potatoes, the kraut, the pretzels, and all that in Italy.
1: Yes, that's it. That's it.
0: That's so great. Tour guide Andrea Vincenti splits his time between Italy's Dolomites, high up in the country's northeast corner, and living in Orvieto, which I think is one of the country's most charming hill towns. It's just south of the Tuscan border, about halfway between Siena and Rome. You can hear what Andrea loves about Orvieto from an interview that aired earlier this year. It's on our website at ricksteves.com/radio. Andrea, if you're dreaming about going to the Dolomites, there's beautiful super freeways, the Autostrada.
1: See?
0: Not in the mountains, but to get you to the mountains.
1: Yes.
0: What important tourist cities are nearby?
1: Well, you have Bolzano, of course. That's the nearest. Then you have Trento, Padova.
0: Padova.
1: Padova is on the way from Venice, which means if you land in Venice from the U.S., then you can go across Padova and go to Cortina.
0: In fact, for my last visit, on my vacation, I flew with my girlfriend to Venice. We had a few nice days in Venice, and then we took a car straight from Venice to Cortina. And it's easy.
1: That's a win-win.
0: It's a great thing. And then you're just a three-hour drive from Munich.
1: Exactly. So if you want to extend...
0: Over the Alps to get to Germany, three hours.
1: You have Switzerland, Germany, and Austria, all in range. And even Slovenia, the western part of Slovenia. Oh. Yeah, it's a territory that touches many different cultures. So if you're curious to broaden your perspective, that's a good place to go.
0: Mm. If you think about the unique view, the look of the mountains, it's in the Alps, but it looks... Dolomites. What makes the Dolomites look like the Dolomites?
1: I would say the sunset colors, which they call enrosadira, which means the mountains becoming pink.
0: Oh, yeah.
1: They have
0: Alpen glow. Alpen glow. So
1: Alpenglow.
0: It warms up and it kind of glows with the sun going down.
1: I'm not a geologist. I don't know why.
0: But that stone, the unique stone, limestone.
1: Yeah. Yeah.
0: Is different than what you might see elsewhere because
1: it's only there.
0: It's really unique. And the Dolomites are beloved among hikers. I have heard so much about it. And just this last year, I got my chance to go there. My girlfriend and I spent a week hiking out of Cortina.
1: All right.
0: And it was a beautiful trip. Tell me about your experience hiking in the Dolomites and your advice.
1: Yes, well, that's how I got in touch with the Dolomites, hiking. The hikes are so famous because the landscape is glorious. But at the same time, they are gentle hikes compared to the high mountain hikes that you can find anywhere else. Uh-huh. Because the peaks are not so high. I mean, the Marmolada, which is the highest, is 3,300 meters. So it's
0: 11,000 feet.
1: Yeah. It's
0: instead of Mount Blanc, which is
1: instead of Mount Blanc, that's 4, almost 5 kilometers high. So and you find mountain huts everywhere to refresh yourself. So you don't have to walk for like 4 hours before you find refreshment.
0: I loved stopping at these alpine farms.
1: Yeah, that's right.
0: And, you know, they still farm, but they make a lot of money selling lunch to hikers and a nice tea or something, this juice. Wonderful alpine something or other juice. It's special for the Alps. There's a lot of the mountain culture mixed in with the mountain glory.
1: And they're subsidized. The farmers get subsidies to keep the landscape as it is because humans interact with nature to create the beauty. And I think this is what we have to credit for.
0: And people pay taxes to do that?
1: Well, in that area, some of the money of the taxpayers goes back to the farmers in order to preserve the landscape.
0: And being a little silly, what I was trying to say is Americans would be very difficult to pay to do that, you know? But in Italy, people, I think, respect the value of that.
1: Well, Italians don't love to pay taxes either. But in this case, we all believe, I think, it's money well spent.
0: Oh, that's good. Now, there's the dramatic, difficult hikes. I was on the Alta Via, which was the classic big hike. And then there's the more gentle hikes. Yes. And the highest alpine meadow in Europe is Alpe di Susa.
1: Yes, yes.
0: What a beautiful spot.
1: Yes.
0: Tell me about the Alpe di Susa.
1: The Alpe di Susa, I think, is the place on Earth that I know the most because my parents would bring me there when I was a kid. So it would be like 45 years ago. Every year we would go there. And when I was mentioning gentle hikes, that's what I had
0: when I
1: in
0: think
1: mind.
0: Of, you cannot have more gentle mountain beauty than the Alpe. It's like it's like going to the beach at,
1: exactly.
0: at 6,000 feet. And
1: exactly.
0: you've got beautiful farms. You've got rolling fields. You've got flowers. You've got a shuttle bus to take you around. You've got some ski lifts you can take.
1: But no traffic. That's very important.
0: No,
1: the cars
0: no traffic,
1: are kept
0: right.
1: away.
0: No, the cars, no regular traffic.
1: And
0: right.
1: no regular traffic. But if you want the hikes to become harder, you can connect to the Alta Vias from any direction. So it's heaven on earth for
0: hikers.
1: You know, hikers.
0: One thing, Andrea, I really like about the Alpe di Susa, when I'm making a guidebook chapter, I need a comfortable home base.
1: Mm-hmm.
0: And you can have the big city, Bolzano, which is a great
1: yes,
0: city.
1: Yes.
0: But it's down in the valley, and it doesn't feel like the mountains very much. But up in the mountains, there's a place called Castel Rotto.
1: Castel Rotto, sì.
0: Or Castel Ruth. It's
1: Castel
0: always a little confusing because you got the German and you got the Italian.
1: Castel Ruth, sì, sì.
0: So
1: can't
0: the Alpe di Susa.
1: Seiseralm.
0: Seiseralm.
1: Seiseralm. You have to change your voice.
0: Seiseralm. Or Alpe di Susa.
1: Yeah.
0: Well, there's Castel Rotto.
1: Castel Rotto, sì.
0: Or there's
1: Castel Ruth, sì.
0: Castel Ruth, yeah. And tell me about Castel Ruth, because I just love it. It's a perfect home base.
1: Yeah, it's a perfect home base. From there, you can either hike directly to the Alpe, to the plateau, which is on top, or you can take the gondola from the nearby village of Susi, which is just literally 5 minutes away from Castel Rotto. Castel Rotto is the typical landmark village of the Alps.
0: You know, I think after the Olympics, which featured Milan and, of course, the Dolomites, a lot of people are going to be dreaming about going to the Dolomites. And I think they need to do their studying because there's the big ski resort town, Cortina, which is nice.
1: Yes.
0: But there's also the, to me, Castel Ruth is a little more of a real town. It's not a resort. Every time I go there, there's something real. There's something honest with the local community going on.
1: Absolutely.
0: I love to be at the little kindergarten at 1 o'clock or whenever the mothers come to pick their kids up. It's just a delight. I love to hike up to the little bluff where the cemetery. I love to be in the small

0: Virgin. We'll tip our hat to them in just a bit. Right now on Travel with Rick Steves, Andrea Vincenti is our guide to the spectacular Dolomite mountain region of the Italian Alps. It offers some of Europe's most spectacular settings for skiing or summer hiking and cycling. Andrea's website is andreavincenti.com. That's A-N-D-R-E-A, and Vincenti is spelled with an I at the end. Andrea, what's a moment in your childhood maybe that you remember from Alpe di Susi and Castle Ruth?
1: I believe the first time that we went there, yeah. I was already 8 years old, so I can remember my father's face and the twinkle in his eyes is something that is one of the reasons why I still like to refresh that memory when I go there. I mean, not only because I had good times there, but also because my family and my dad had good times there. And in going back, I bring it back to life. And it seems to me that we are still living it together, experiencing it together every year.
0: I remember looking at the Schlern, that mountain bluff, and it stands like, what does Schlern mean? I think it means some kind of like mythical monster or witch or something like that.
1: Yeah.
0: But it looks into the misty, lush Po River Valley area further south into the Italian peninsula. And you're up there in the Alpine, up in the mountains. And beyond that bluff stretches Italy. And you're right there where Italy is welded to the rest of Europe into the mountains. And you just feel glad to be in the Dolomites.
1: A great sensation, indeed.
0: Andrea Vincenti, thanks so much. I would love one day to hike with you in the Dolomites.
1: All you have to do is let me know. Thanks so much, Rick.
0: Buon viaggio.
1: Looking forward.
0: Grazie.
1: Grazie. Thank you.
0: Ciao.

0: I'm Rick Steves, and we're taking a couple minutes to enjoy Europe's artistic masterpieces with Gene Openshaw. Gene's the co-author of many of our books, as well as his latest book, Michelangelo at Midlife. Hey, Gene, it always amazes me that so much of Western art focuses on a single subject, women.
1: Yeah, it's the figures that so many people relate to. I mean, think of it, Mona Lisa with her mysterious smile, Venus de Milo.
0: And a highlight for me every time I visit the Louvre is climbing those stairs as if I'm ready to worship at the foot of Winged Victory,
1: yeah. In fact, when you think of it, some of the oldest statues that have ever been fashioned by people back in prehistoric times are of women. No one knows whether they were meant as goddesses or...
0: I'm fascinated by these prehistoric fertility figures. Very important for people.
1: Or maybe they were just art. I mean, no one really knows for sure.
0: And fast-forwarding a few centuries, you definitely see the female form with the ancient Greeks.
1: When I'm in a museum and staring at one of these Greek statues, these perfect goddesses, they all had idealized features. You know, their poses are so perfect. And to me, it's not just their great beauty, but they represent the awesome power of the supernatural. And then as we kind of make our way through history, fast forward again and up into medieval times when there was a new goddess, as you would, in town.
0: And, of course, that would be
1: the Virgin Mary.
0: The Virgin Mary. Mary, the mother of Jesus. It's hard for modern people to really fully appreciate how omnipresent Mary was, how extremely popular she was for people in medieval Europe.
1: Yeah, the poor peasants, they bonded more with Mary than with the toxic masculinity of a judgmental god.
0: And then, by the Renaissance, we get yet another aspect of the female form. Graceful Venuses, like Botticelli's Venus. I mean, a lot of people call her jokingly Venus on the Half Show, but it's the birth of Venus rising from the sea.
1: Symbolizing the springtime of the Renaissance. But on the other hand, you know, think of artists like Vermeer and Rembrandt in Holland. Their women are quite different. They're not the idealized goddesses, but they're rugged working women, ready for anything.
0: You know, I'm really inspired by, you could call them the women of the French Revolution. By the time of the French Revolution, there was no better way to represent the fight for democracy than with a strong woman leading the charge.
1: You know, Rick, it seems clear that whether as goddesses or saints...
0: or Rosie the Riveters.
1: From the very beginning, it's been women that have expressed the highest ideals of the human race.
0: Gene, I just love talking with you about the wonderful variety of European art and how it can give us new and important insights. Thanks a lot.
1: It's always a pleasure.

0: pleasure.
1: Gene Openshaw is the author of Michelangelo at Midlife, and he was my travel buddy in a youthful adventure we took from Istanbul to Kathmandu. You can read about that in my book, On the Hippie Trail. Gene co-authors the Rick Steves art books, Europe 101 and Europe's Top 100 Masterpieces, as well as a six-hour European art miniseries we produced called Rick Steves Art of Europe. It screens on demand at PBS Passport and at ricksteves.com. Let's get ready now for a nostalgic road trip in search of 20th century America and what remains of the legendary Route 66, from the Chicago Loop to the Santa Monica Pier. That's right around the corner on Travel with Rick Steves.

0: America's most famous road trip has taken on legendary status, even though most of the two-lane route was replaced by interstate highways years ago. But Jim Hinckley believes there's something special about the old Route 66, something that's worth preserving. As the old song tells you, it starts in Chicago, winds through 2,400 miles of prairie farmland, small towns, and desert landscapes to its terminus at the Pacific Ocean in Santa Monica. Jim joins us now to update us on how the Mother Road is being revived with the help of state, tribal, and National Park Service efforts, and why what he calls America's longest small town continues to attract motorists from around the world looking for that air-streamed time capsule of tail fins, neon signs, and a place to find a good bowl of chili along the open road. Jim, thanks so much for joining us.
1: You bet. Thank you.
0: So give us a little context here. Why was the Route 66 built? When did that happen? And what did the route mean to the United States when it first opened?
1: The highway was certified, designated in 1926, one of the first U.S. highways at that time that the U.S. highway system was created. But from its inception, Route 66 has always had the best press and publicity. It's really unique because it links so many of the nation's early road systems. For example, in New Mexico, the pre-1937 alignment of Route 66 is pretty much laid right over the Santa Fe Trail. Mm. And in Illinois, a lot of the road follows the Pontiac Trail, which was a Native American trade route and was used by the British explorers.
0: It was in the 19th century that we had the train line lacing together America. And then with the advent of cars, I guess it just made sense to have a highway system that did the same thing?
1: Yeah, in the Southwest, specifically Arizona, you had a Native American trade route that connected the Hopi villages with the tribes in California. And when some of the early explorers like Father Garces in 1776 came across that part of the country, they followed those trade routes. Lieutenant Beale came through with his camel caravan in the 1850s. And then the railroad followed him, and then the National Old Trails Road, and eventually Route 66.
0: Ha. Now, that's all history, and I'm all over that. But for a lot of people, it's sort of a popular icon of the ultimate road trip. Where did that mystique come from? How did Route 66 become such a big deal in popular culture?
1: It's an international phenomenon today. And one of the most amazing things about Route 66 is that officially the highway doesn't exist anymore. It was decertified in 1985. In February of 1927, Cyrus Avery put together a group called the U.S. Highway 66 Association, and they started a branding campaign marketing Route 66 as the Main Street of America. Hmm. And then we had John Steinbeck's The Grapes of Wrath. He talked about it being the Mother Road. Nat King Cole wrote a little song about getting your kicks on Route 66. Hmm. And in the early 60s, we had Todd and Buzz in their Corvette traveling the road on television every week.
0: Boy, if a road wanted to get famous, they had all the ingredients, didn't they?
1: Yes.
0: So it's nicknamed America's longest small town. How so?
1: The entire highway has become a living, breathing time capsule with an overlay of Disneyland. And the towns along Route 66, they almost appear as quirky neighborhoods in a long, small town. They're all linked together by one common factor, which is a love and passion for Route 66.
0: 50 years ago, I could see that, you know, when you had the old Chevys weren't old Chevys. They were today's Chevys. Today, the reality is there's going to be more efficient and faster roads and overpasses and sleepy towns being bypassed altogether. To what degree does the nostalgia survive in this modern time? Do you have to make a point to get it, or are you going to find it if you're just taking the direct route?
1: Both. If you're not into nostalgia and simpler things, Route 66 is not going to have any appeal at all. Mm-hmm. But if you like the non-generic world, if you like sitting down in a cafe, family-owned since 1927, and having the owner stop by to talk to you, and now there's an international dynamic that's really fascinating on the road because you can be sitting and having pie in Texas Panhandle, and here'll be farmers. And here will be some motorcyclists from the Netherlands that have been dreaming of traveling Route 66.
0: I just love that it attracts so many people, and it does have that international lure. I mean, Germans especially just love to drive. And for a German, a dream vacation is to come to America and rent a big car and do Route 66.
1: There's Route 66 associations now that are active in about a dozen countries. In 2016, the first European festival took place in Ofterdingen, Germany. And there's also tour companies in five countries that specialize in Route 66 tours.
0: There's actually international groups that come here and organize tour to experience it?
1: Yes, that specialize exclusively in Route 66 tours. They operate out of Australia, New Zealand, Japan, Brazil, Czech Republic.
0: We're getting ready to motor down the old Route 66 right now on Travel with Rick Steves. Our guest, Jim Hinckley, works with the Route 66 Economic Development Committee, and he's the author of America's Longest Small Town. Jim's book profiles the historic sites and colorful people you can encounter on any part of that classic road trip from Chicago to L.A. There is more online at jimhinckleysamerica.com. Michael's listening in from Knoxville, Tennessee, and joins us on the line at 877-333-7425. Michael, have you driven Route 66?
2: I haven't, but it's something that I really hope to do someday. And actually, my friend and I hope to do it by bike. We're both avid baseball fans, and we enjoy cycling. So we're wanting to kind of bookend a portion of a trip down Route 66 from Chicago to St. Louis and maybe catch a couple of Major League Baseball games and see some historic sites along the way.
0: That sounds fun. Jim, any thoughts for biking parts of Route 66?
1: Yes, the Adventure Cycling Association has designated Route 66 a bicycle corridor, and there's quite a few folks that are bicycling the road now. There's a couple tour companies that are doing that, and Zdeněk Jurásek from the Czech Republic bicycled Route 66 as part of a documentary. But you mentioned an interest in baseball. You might check out Commerce, Oklahoma on Route 66, where Mickey Mantle grew up.
0: Hmm.
2: Oh, wow, that's a great suggestion. I think it's a little outside of our bike trip, but I think it's certainly worth a road trip because, you know, that's what Route 66 is really all about, is the Great American Highway. So that's a great suggestion.
0: So you got Mickey Mantle's place. You've also got some other sites along the route, Jim. There's actually a museum, right, in Pontiac?
1: Oh, yeah. Pontiac is an amazing community. They've harnessed to the Route 66 Renaissance as a catalyst for revitalization, and it's really dramatic. The Society of Gilders has opened a museum there. The official museum for Pontiac Oakland Automobiles is there. The Illinois Route 66 Museum is there.
0: In Pontiac, is that in Illinois?
1: Yes.
0: Mm-hmm. Okay. So you got plenty of sites to see there. Also, there are some towns that are just sort of time warps. You write in your book with some beautiful pictures about Cuba, Missouri, sort of a Norman Rockwell village.
1: Yes, most definitely. We just really enjoy Cuba, especially during Cuba Fest, the third weekend in October. The town is really amazing. Just one example, they have a shoe store there that's been in business since 1953, the same family, and they still maintain and have a cobbler on staff to repair boots and leather goods.
0: All right. Well, hey, Michael, have a good time biking and then grab a car and do the rest of it on four wheels.
2: Absolutely.
0: All right. Happy travels. Jim Hinckley is known in Europe as Mr. Route 66 for the historical preservation work he promotes to tourism associations there, as well as in Australia and across America. Jim and his wife chronicle the highway's colorful nostalgia and historic attractions in the book America's Longest Small Town. Jim's also written The Big Book of Car Culture about American pop culture's love affair with the automobile, and he's the co-author of Ghost Towns of the West. Paul's on the line from Mansfield, Texas. Paul, what's your story with Route 66?
3: I traveled 3.5 states and would always travel the interstate, but then I figured out that the small towns off the interstate, off of the old Route 66 area, were the places that you could always find the best diners. Traveling, I would focus on the smaller towns west of Dallas and would go all the way out to Scottsdale, Phoenix, Tucson, out in that area. There's a lot of small towns still surviving out there off of what used to be Route 66 and now is all interstate. And I would suggest people to definitely get off the interstates and go into these small towns because they're very unique.
0: And Paul, are you speaking from experience as a vacation road tripper, or were you on the road with your work?
3: Well, I was traveling on the road with a clothing company.
0: Mm-hmm.
3: So it's a working experience out there on the road.
0: That would be nice when you are on the road for your work to just know where you can find the most characteristic experiences and shops and diners.
3: Yep.
0: And cute little towns instead of the big modern strip mall kind of places.
3: The small towns are still surviving, and the best diners and restaurants are always in those smaller towns when you get off the interstate highways.
0: Do you have a particular favorite you'd recommend from your experience?
3: I liked them out in West Texas, New Mexico. I think Benson, Arizona was an area off of Route 66, if I remember right.
0: Uh-huh.
3: So really, I think it was more of the Arizona, New Mexico areas that were highly interesting and enjoyable places to travel.
0: But the bottom line is get off the big modern interstate and get on the old road.
3: Yes, that was the fun areas to go to.
0: All right. Well, thanks for your call, Paul.
3: Okay. Thank you, Rick. Nice talking to you.
0: This is Travel with Rick Steves. We're talking with Jim Hinckley. His book is about Route 66, America's longest small town. Jim, I understand that you are really passionate about preserving Route 66 as part of our culture. And I would just think it's really threatened by petty souvenir hunters that want to take down anything that's old and nostalgic, and by development, and by people who just want to be more efficient and make more money. What is your take on the plight of Route 66, and will it be around in 50 years?
1: Well, we're already making plans for the highway centennial as a national celebration. Also, with the Route 66 Road Ahead Partnership, there's a movement through Congress at this point to have it designated a National Historic Trail. With that said, the most endangered aspects of Route 66 right now are the authentic motels and auto courts and the bridges. Over 95% of the original bridges are scheduled for demolition or replacement.
0: Ooh.
1: And that just changes the incomplete idiosyncratic nature of the highway to lose those bridges.
0: But, I mean, what can you do if they need to be demolished? It's probably because they're no longer safe.
1: Well, there's a multitude. Now that there's a push for bicycle tourism, the bridges can be rehabbed for that.
0: Mm-hmm.
1: Some of the bridges, like Lake Overholser Bridge in Oklahoma City, they've managed to preserve that, connecting two parks along, and they put their newer highway on the other side of the bridge.
0: Right.
1: A lot of communities aren't aware of the economic potential of the Route 66 renaissance, but the communities that do, it's really quite amazing what's happening. People from all over the world are investing in old motels and diners and renovating them. The businesses that have survived, like the Ariston Cafe, family-owned since the 20s, same location since 1936, they've managed to thrive quite nicely in the era of Renaissance.
0: Well, this is something that I think people can contribute to just by the way they consume. And as you travel Route 66, you could stay in small, family-run, old-school motels, and you could eat at the characteristic diners. Would that make a difference?
1: Oh, most definitely. And it's an enjoyable experience. And most of the people on the road, even though they want the authentic experience, they don't want the Grapes of Wrath experience. So the people who are renovating these motels, they understand the need for modern conveniences.
0: Right.
1: But they preserve the basic essence of the Route 66 experience. And Route 66 has always been a highway in a state of evolution. The highway in 1930 was totally different from 1950, and the highway today is different. You have electric vehicle charging stations at renovated gas stations.
0: Mm-hmm.
1: The world's only electric automobile museum has been established along Route 66. So it's a really evolving dynamic on the road as well.
0: So it stretches, 2,400 miles all the way from Chicago to Santa Monica. What's the very traditional kickoff of the road, and what's the final terminus at the Pacific Ocean?
1: Well, most of the people, about 75 to 80% of the people start in Chicago and go west. The terminus of the highway, the original terminus, was at 7th and Broadway, downtown Los Angeles in the Theater District. In the 1930s, it was extended into Santa Monica, and it actually ends at Olympic and Lincoln, about three blocks from the Pacific Ocean.
0: Hmm.
1: But who's going to stop there? And Santa Monica Pier is just three blocks away, so Santa Monica Pier has become
0: the
1: traditional end of the road.
0: Now, if you're looking for the very best of this sort of classic old-time nostalgia, you write about a stretch of the old highway that's being saved from modern motorways that's in Kansas. It's a short stretch that goes from border to border. Is that a good stretch, or where would you be sure that people experience?
1: Well, Kansas is kind of unique. It's a 13.5-mile stretch of Route 66. The longest uninterrupted segment of Route 66 is from Seligman, Arizona to Topoc on the Colorado River, almost 160 miles.
0: Mm.
1: And that's a real delightful time capsule. You have places like Grand Canyon Caverns and the Hackberry General Store. You have the sharpest grades, the steepest curves anywhere on Route 66. It's just a scenic wonder, where Stevie Wonder would have trouble taking a bad photograph. It's just an absolutely beautiful, beautiful area.
0: Now, if you were going to take me on just one little moment of the road where you're in the best mood possible, what little spot would you look for? What experience would you want me to be able to share with you?
1: I would take the pre-1937 alignment of Route 66, which is basically from Tucumcari in Santa Rosa, New Mexico, on a loop up through Santa Fe and down to Albuquerque. It's an absolutely beautiful stretch of roadway. The history is palpable. You have Pecos National Historic Park that's been there for over 1,000 years. You have the Pigeon Ranch, which was a hostelry on the Santa Fe Trail, and a field hospital during the Battle of Glorieta Pass and the Civil War.
0: Wow.
1: Then you have, of course, Santa Fe and Old Town Albuquerque, and with a very short detour, Las Vegas, New Mexico.
0: That just sounds like a vacation in itself. This is Travel with Rick Steves. We've been talking with Jim Hinckley, and Jim's written a book about U.S. Route 66. It's called America's Longest Small Town. Jim, you have worked so hard, speaking all over the country and working tirelessly to preserve the Route 66 heritage. Why does it matter so much to you?
1: Well, what Colonial Williamsburg was for 18th century America, Route 66 is now for 20th century America. It literally has evolved into a living time capsule. And you have so many aspects that are preserved there. From 1936 to 1962, there was a book written called The Green Book for Negro Motorists. And it's kind of a bad chapter in American history, but there's some wonderful historic locations that survive that are related to this.
0: Hmm.
1: You have a tremendous Native American history along Route 66. And you have a history of immigrants. The founder of the Ariston Cafe, he was a Greek immigrant that came here after World War I. And you have all these wonderful, this American tapestry it's preserved along Route 66.
0: Oh, man. Jim Hinckley, thanks for your passion for this, and thanks for joining us to share a little bit of this and give us an appreciation of America's longest small town, Route 66.
1: You bet.
0: Jim Hinckley has a podcast with advice for Route 66 road trippers. It's posted with his video clips on his website and on YouTube under Jim Hinckley's America. You also can hear what Jim had to tell us about Ghost Towns of the Wild West, which ran on Travel with Rick Steves a couple years ago. 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

to lie, a fantasy we create about people and places as we'd like them to be. But you know what truth is? It's that little baby you're holding, and it's that man you fought with this morning, the same one you're going to make love with tonight.

Ladies and gentlemen, if I could offer you only one tip for the future, sunscreen would be it. The long-term benefits of sunscreen have been proved by scientists, whereas the rest of my advice has no basis more reliable than my own meandering experience. I will dispense this advice now. Enjoy the power and beauty of your youth. Oh, never mind. You will not understand the power and beauty of your youth until they've faded. But trust me, in 20 years, you'll look back at photos of yourself and recall in a way you can't grasp now how much possibility lay before you and how fabulous you really looked. You are not as fat as you imagine. Don't worry about the future, or worry, but know that worrying is as effective as trying to solve an algebra equation by chewing bubblegum. The real troubles in your life are apt to be things that never crossed your worried mind, the kind that blindsides you at 4 p.m. on some idle Tuesday. Do one thing every day that scares you. Sing. Don't be reckless with other people's hearts. Don't put up with people who are reckless with yours. Floss. Don't waste your time on jealousy. Sometimes you're ahead, sometimes you're behind. The race is long, and in the end, it's only with yourself. Remember compliments you receive. Forget the insults. If you succeed in doing this, tell me how. Keep your old love letters. Throw away your old bank statements. Stretch. Don't feel guilty if you don't know what you want to do with your life. The most interesting people I know didn't know at 22 what they wanted to do with their lives. Some of the most interesting 40-year-olds I know still don't. Get plenty of calcium. Be kind to your knees. You'll miss them when they're gone. Maybe you'll marry. Maybe you won't. Maybe you'll have children. Maybe you won't. Maybe you'll divorce at 40. Maybe you'll dance the funky chicken on your 75th wedding anniversary. Whatever you do, don't congratulate yourself too much, or berate yourself either. Your choices are half chance. So are everybody else's. Enjoy your body. Use it every way you can. Don't be afraid of it or what other people think of it. It's the greatest instrument you'll ever own. Dance. Even if you have nowhere to do it but in your own living room. Read the directions, even if you don't follow them. Do not read beauty magazines. They will only make you feel ugly.

Music from Aaron Lewis, I believe it's called Lost and Lonely. Messages will be up at 9:20. I don't really see any messages, but if you have a message you'd like to get out, 442-3434.

0: 22 minutes past 9 o'clock. Good morning, everybody. That was some music from a band called Fuel Falls on Me. Just looking for some messages. I found one message here for the 9 o'clock messages. It says, Kachemu Trial Court Jury Message, Attention Group 1, Pettit Trial Jurors with Service Number 1 through 88. Must check in for jury duty on Monday, July 20th at 10 a.m. at the clerk's office. But I thought I heard it was canceled. So you might want to call the jury message line. I think it's the same number, 442-3208. Extension number 2. That's it, Davra. Messages, Kika, 442-3434.
1: Get a real lockup up there, please.
0: We'll continue on with the music here. Weather coming up at 9:30. Thank you for tuning in.
1: House lights. Stage. Action, Nick. Roll playback.

Music from Indigenous, song called Got to Tell You. Time to take a look at some messages, corrections, some weather here. Looking at the forecast for today, Saturday, July 18th. Areas of fog, scattered rain showers, high should be in mid-20s. Winds will be southeast at 10. Tonight, mostly cloudy, patchy fog, isolated rain showers. Low should be in the mid-50s. Winds will be east at 10. Sunday, patchy fogginess, scattered rain showers. High should be in the mid-60s. Winds will be west, east at 15. And Sunday night, scattered rain showers. Low should be in the mid-50s. Winds will be east at 15. Right now, Kotzebue, we are currently cloudy. 51 degrees. Winds are calm. No report from Newbrook. Kivalina, cloudy, 53 degrees. Winds are southeast at 7. Nome is 51 degrees. Winds are southeast at 7. Point Hope, 46 degrees. Winds northeast at 9. Big hello to Eli and Isaac at Point Hope. Red Dog is mine, 50 degrees. Winds east at 7. Savunga, 43 degrees. Winds northeast at 7. Selawik, 52, winds east at 7. Shishmaref is still not reporting, but hello to Dennis Davis, still trapped in Shishmaref. Let's see who else here. Kiana, 53 degrees, winds east at 6. Ambler, 54, winds northeast at 4. And looks like Deering, 50 degrees, winds are east at 6. Again for Kotzebue, we are cloudy. 51 degrees, winds are calm, and looks like visibility is good at 10, so looks like everybody will be landing today. Anything else? If you got a message out you'd like to get on the radio, 442-3434.

Music from Kate Bush. I think that's called Running Up That Hill. A big hello to all our campers out there, New Brook, Sisolok, Saluk, Sealing Point, everybody in between Evic and Nelson's camp that's tuning in. Don't forget, school is right around the corner. Take those kids back to town next month. And thank you for tuning in to KOTZ.

Music from Santana and Dave Matthews. 45 minutes past 9 o'clock. Coming up at 10 o'clock, I believe we'll be checking in with the news. Yeah, that, I forgot to take a look at the tides for today. So high tides and low tides for today in Kotzebue, Saturday, July 18th. High tide at 11:08 a.m. this morning and a low tide tonight at 6:32 p.m. So once again, the next tides for today, high tide 11:08 a.m., low tide 6:32 p.m. We're going to get back

0: Live from NPR News in Washington, I'm Nora Rahm. U.S. Central Command said today that two U.S. service members were killed yesterday in Jordan in missile and drone attacks by Iran. According to the statement, another U.S. service member is missing in action. The deaths came when the U.S. and Iran exchanged another round of strikes last night as their fight over control of the Strait of Hormuz grows more intense. The U.S. targeted military and surveillance sites across Iran. The attacks extended the conflict into a seventh straight night. NPR's Emily Fang has more.
1: U.S. CENTCOM said it had launched strikes at military and surveillance sites across Iran without specifying the number of targets. Iran alleged the U.S. hit civilian sites as well, including a water desalination plant. Iran's Islamic Revolutionary Guard Corps said it had targeted U.S. military assets in Kuwait, Bahrain, and Jordan in retaliation. Bahrain's defense ministry said it intercepted several Iranian aerial attacks. Kuwait said it had to cancel flights and that one of its power and water desalination plants was hit by an Iranian attack. Earlier, an Iranian news agency said Tehran could go after five key ports in the Middle East hosting U.S. military or commercial interests in retaliation for a U.S. hit on a maritime control tower at an Iranian port in the city of Chahabar. Emily Fang, NPR News.
0: Air quality warnings are expected to remain in effect throughout much of the U.S., at least through today, caused by smoke from wildfires in Minnesota and Canada. Millions of people are subjected to hazardous smoke drifting across the Great Lakes, Northeast, and Mid-Atlantic regions. Children, older adults, and people with lung or heart disease are urged to stay indoors. New York resident Laura Shapiro is searching for a high-quality face mask.
2: You can feel it a little bit in your breathing, you know, and you just know that it's not good to breathe in all these toxins.
0: The National Weather Service says a string of heavy storms may improve air quality today. President Trump says he wants deceased Senator Lindsey Graham's sister to run in the special election to replace him. NPR's Tamara Keith has more on the story.
3: U.S. Senate seats don't come up often. Lindsey Graham had held his seat for more than 23 years and had just won a Republican primary to serve six more when he died suddenly. Trump, who was close with Graham, suggested that the senator's sister, Darlene Graham, be named to replace him temporarily. She was sworn in earlier this week. Now in a post on Truth Social, Trump says he has asked her to run in the special Republican primary to replace her brother for the good of our country. He goes on to say having her serve a full term will honor his legacy and that if she decides to do it, she would have his complete and total endorsement. Tamara Keith, NPR News.
0: You're listening to NPR News in Washington. Protests are planned across the country today against the construction of data centers that support artificial intelligence. They're being coordinated by a group called Humans First. Residents are concerned about higher power bills and the effects on the environment caused by huge data centers. The Odyssey, Christopher Nolan's film based on Homer's epic poem, has set sail to bigger box office numbers than expected. NPR's Bob Mondello has details.
4: Tell me, O Muse, of that many-sided hero who traveled far and wide.
5: Help me go home.
4: The Greek poet Homer gets a co-screenwriting credit for the Odyssey, appropriate as his epic tale has been captivating audiences for centuries. But in exit polls, moviegoers say they're lining up for the director and the spectacle.
5: No one could stand between me and home.
4: Christopher Nolan shot the film entirely on IMAX cameras, a first for Hollywood. And at some theaters where the film is showing in 70mm, seats for this weekend sold out a year ago. The film was expected to open to about $85 million in North America, but estimates now range upwards from $120 million. With no other studio films opening, the Odyssey's main competition is Sunday's World Cup final. Bob Mondello, NPR News.
0: That final takes place tomorrow afternoon in New Jersey. Spain is looking for its second title. It's challenging Argentina, the defending champion. The men's soccer championship includes a new feature, a halftime show with a mix of talent, Madonna, Coldplay, and a school group from Staten Island, the PS22 Chorus. I'm Nora Rahm, NPR News in Washington.
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7: And good morning, everybody. 6 minutes past 10 o'clock. Let's look at the forecast for today, Saturday, July 18th in the year 2026. That's crazy. Kotzebue, view, areas of fog, scattered rain showers. High should be in the mid-60s. Winds will be southeast at 10. Tonight, mostly cloudy, patchy fog, isolated rain showers. Low should be in the mid-50s. Winds will be east at 10. Sunday, patchy fog, scattered rain showers. High should be in the mid-60s. Winds will be east at 15. As for the 10 o'clock hour, Kotzebue, we got cloudy skies, 54 degrees. Winds are north at 4. The visibility is good at 10 miles. Kivalina, 53 degrees. Winds south at 7. Nome is 51, winds southeast at 7. Point Hope, 51 degrees, winds north at 6. Red Dog is mine, 48 degrees, winds east at 9. Savunga, 43 degrees, winds north at 11. Selawik, 54, winds are east at 8. Still no report for Shishmaref, but I'm looking at Shishmaref with binoculars. Tin City also not reporting. Teller, 52, winds east at 7. Kiana, 54 degrees, winds east at 5. Ambler, 57 degrees, winds east at 6. Buckland, 52, winds south at 4. Deering is cloudy, 51 degrees, winds northeast at 7. Noatak, 53 degrees, winds northeast at 5. And Norvik, 55 degrees, winds northeast at 7. Once more for Kotzebue, cloudy skies, 54 degrees. The temperature, winds are north at 4. Visibility is looking good at around 10 miles. We're going to get back to some music right here on your radio station, K.

some music from Concrete Blonde, the song called Someday. Hey, if you got a rummage sale you're doing today, give us a call, 3434. I don't know if there's going to be a Saturday market today, but I think they do that every other Saturday, but we'll find out. Hopefully everybody's waking up, man. Maybe everybody's still sleeping on. Huh?

All right, it's 22 minutes past 10 o'clock. Good morning, everybody. Good afternoon. Good evening. If you are pagawking, don't pagawk. We only got one message here concerning jury message. Cottonwood Trial Courts to Group 1 trial jurors with, if you're in the service numbers 1 to 88, check in on Monday, July 20th. At 10 a.m., but you might want to call the number just to double check if your phone's working. 442-3208. That's the jury message hotline at the courthouse. So once again, for Group 1, numbers 1 through 88, don't forget to call the message line, 442-3208, regarding jury duty. Jury duty. I was having a flashback about jury duty when it was at the courthouse, right across from Pizza House. Anything else? Any other messages? Feel free to waste my time. 442-3434. Let's find some other music here. We had a request earlier. They wanted to hear a slow, sad song. And I've been looking. I'm kind of knuckling lately, you know? Let me see if I can find a sad song.

Music from Sinead O'Connor. It's 29 minutes past 10 o'clock. I did found a couple messages. I just had to buckuck. I've been buckucking since I got here. I found a couple more messages, so akovitin. Native village of Kotzebue's holding Camp Sasolik August 2nd to the 8th for ages 11 to 15. Applications will be accepted until July 29th. Get a hold of the Kotzebue IRA if you want to send your kids to Camp Sasolik. And let's see. Large item pickup from the city of Kotzebue has been extended until July 31st. And I believe you just call the city Monday through Friday, 3401. Get on the list. I believe they ran out of stickers. As long as you call them and give them your house number, point them to the pile. And once again, large item pickup has been extended for city cleanup until July 31st. Call the city on Monday, 442-3401. Time to take a look at the weather again here. Let me see. Forecast for today, Baldwin Peninsula, Saturday, July 18th, areas of fog, scattered rain showers, high should be in the mid-60s, winds will be southeast at 10. Tonight, mostly cloudy, patchy fog, isolated rain showers, low should be in the mid-50s, winds will be east at 10. Right now at Kotzebue, we are cloudy, 54 degrees, winds north at 4. It's pretty nice out. It's looking out the window. It's pretty nice, though, man. Just be careful on those loose dogs on the streets. And anything else, if you'd like to send a message out, if you got a rummage sale going on today, 442-3434, give us a call. Let's get back to the music right here on KOTZ.

got it sticking in the cameraman. And we could have some. And he's up there. What's that? Hawaii.

Some Johnny Cash there for you, been everywhere. 42 minutes past 10 o'clock, 11 o'clock, we'll check in with the news. Trying to find another song here on the CD players. Who even use CDs anymore? Maybe I'm just that old, huh? You know, on the CD players, sometimes you have to itnuck and dotnuck, because if you don't, you'll just end up cussilying. So that's the word of the day. Don't cussily too much.

54 minutes past 10 o'clock. Got a new message here to Gustavo Hernandez. You got freight. Gustavo Hernandez, you got freight. And we're going to play a song for Gustavo. He's out and about somewhere.

Music from Fleetwood Mac. It's I think I pull up the news. Maybe we'll just take a break from the news, huh? Let's get into some weather here. Looks like it's trying to clear up. Sunshine is peeking through there. The sun is being sneaky, okay? That's all I can tell you right now. Forecast for today, Saturday, July 18th, in the year of our cousin, 2026. It looks like it's going to be a little cloudy, areas of fog, some scattered rain showers. High should be in the mid-60s. Winds will be southeast at 10. Tonight, mostly cloudy, patchy fog, isolated rain showers. Low should be in the mid-50s. Winds will be east at 10. Right now in Kotzebue, we are currently mostly nice out. That's right, to be nice today. Let's be nice, okay? Kotzebue, 58 degrees, my goodness. Winds are east at 11. The visibility is looking good at around 10 miles. A big hello to everybody listening to KOTZ. If you're stuck at camp, I feel for you. But you know what? I'd rather be at camp. Remember the good old camp days where everybody was there? Nuvrok, Sisolik, Saluk, Ceiling Point, Nelson's Camp, Ivik. Everybody out there, a big hello to all our campers out there. And if you're fishing, I hope you catch lots of whitefish. You know, because there's lots of whitefish out there. You know, those small whitefish by Aniak and Nukulak. You better go get some fish while they're still out there. We're going to send a song to all our campers out there listening to your local radio station, KOTZ.

Trap disco. It ain't no country club either.

And we're 12 minutes past 11 o'clock. Good afternoon, everybody. Kikikulotok. That's good afternoon in the old way of saying good afternoon. Kikikulotok. We had a caller earlier that called and hanged up. And I'm like, you know what? This place never changed. We're going to continue on with the music right here on KOTZ. Let's play a song by request.

Music from Natalie Merchant. It's 21 minutes past 11 o'clock. Good afternoon, everybody. Hope you're having a good day. Don't forget not to unga too much, you know, because if you unga too much, you know, you got to be careful, okay? Don't unga too much. Got a couple of messages here. Looks like large item pickup has been extended till July 31st. You want to get rid of some stuff, the city of Kotzebue has extended the large item pickup till July 31st. Call them on Monday, 442-3401. Get your name on the list. I think they ran out of stickers, but now's a good time to clean up while it's trying to get nice out there. And from, I believe this is the Kotzebue IRA. Native Village of Kotzebue is holding Camp Sisolik August 2nd to the 8th for kids ages 11 to 15. Applications will be accepted until July 29th. And get a hold of their office at the Native Village of Kotzebue. I don't see anything else happening right now. If you have a message you'd like to get out, give us a call, 442-3434. And we'll try to get it out for you. So we're going to get back to some music here. Somebody was telling me to play more upbeat music. There's just no coffee here, man.

Creedence Clearwater Revival. That song was kind of Achi Kong there. Forgot all about that one. Run Through the Jungle. Achi Kong, you're listening to KOTZ Kotzebue. 31 minutes past the hour. I was just checking the email here. And it says Kotzebue Commercial Salmon Fishing Opening. Looks like will be Sunday, July 19th. For an 8-hour period, 10 a.m. until 6 p.m. Monday, July 20th, 10 a.m. until 6 p.m. on Monday. Tuesday, July 21st, 10 a.m. to 6 p.m. Looks like all 8-hour periods. Thursday, July 23rd, 10 a.m. to 6 p.m. Friday, July 24th, 10 a.m. until 6 p.m. So the next Kotzebue Commercial Salmon Fishing Opening will be Sunday tomorrow, July 19th, 10 a.m. until 6 p.m. As for the weather right now, Kotzebue, we are currently heat stroking 57 degrees, winds east at 12. Looks like cloudy, but not cloudy. Something. Kivalina, 53 degrees, winds south at 4. Still trying to figure this out. Point Hope, 48 degrees, winds northeast at 7. Red Dog, 50 degrees, winds northeast at 6. Selawik, 57, winds east at 6. Let's scroll down here. Teller, 54 degrees, winds south at 6. Kiana, 56 degrees, winds southeast at 5. Ambler, 57, winds east at 4. Buckland, mostly clear, 56 degrees, winds east at 6. Deering got some fog, 51 degrees, winds northeast at 7. Narvik, 59 degrees, winds east at 9. No attack, 54 degrees, winds north at 5. Shugnak is not reporting. Who else is not reporting? Shishmaref, there's nobody there, at least for weather. Shishmaref is still not reporting. That's all right, Shishmaref. Hang in there. Shaktilik! Cloudy skies in Shacktown. 54 degrees. Winds are south at 6 miles an hour. I need to calm down. Kotzebue again. Mostly nice out. That's pretty much it. Mostly nice out. 57 degrees. Watch out for those mosquitoes, man. Those mosquitoes are dangerous. Here's a song that I haven't heard in a while. Joe Walsh. It's called Fairbanks, Alaska. Testing, testing, 1, 2.

I'd sneak it out of there in the lunchbox in my hand. Now, getting caught meant getting fired, but I figured I'd have it all by the time I retired. I'd have me a car worth at least 100 grand.

10 with my big lunch box with help from my friend. 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I've never considered myself a thief, but GM wouldn't miss just one little piece, especially if I strung it out over several years. 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

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I could hear everybody laughing for blocks around.

This is the Cottonmouth and the Psycho Billy Cadillac. Come on. Haul. This is the Cottonmouth and Negatory on the cost of this machine there, Red Rider. You might say I went right up to the factory and picked it up. It's cheaper that way.

Music from Creed, song called Higher. 45 minutes past 11 o'clock. It's been fun and it's been real. It's kind of weird being back on the radio, but we got a new message here. Funeral services for Douglas Sheldon Jr. will be at the French Church today at 1 o'clock. Potluck will be at the Boys and Girls Club at 4 o'clock. Keep the family in your prayers. Thank you, coming from the family. Once again, the funeral services for Douglas Sheldon Jr. will be at the French Church today, 1 o'clock. Potluck will be at the Boys and Girls Club at 4 o'clock. Keep the family in prayer. Thank you, coming from the family. Once again, you are listening to KOTZ right here in Kotzebue.

Music from Fleetwood Mac. We're 4 minutes away from 12 o'clock. At 12 o'clock, I gotta go. Yeah, gotta go do some community service. There we go. Once again, we have this message here. The funeral service for Douglas Sheldon Jr. will be at the French Church today, 1 p.m. Potluck will be at the Boys and Girls Club at 4 o'clock. Keep the family in your prayers. Thank you, coming from the family. Once again today, the funeral services for Douglas Sheldon Jr. will be at the French Church today, 1 o'clock. Potluck will be at the Boys and Girls Club, 4 o'clock. Please keep the family in your prayers. Thank you, coming from the family. We're going to play one more song here. And you ever look at the map of Cape Krusenstern? You know, that we call it Camp. They call it Cape Krusenstern. But if you ever look at the map of Cape Krusenstern, it looks like California to me. And we're just going to have to play a California song to everybody trapped on Cape Krusenstern.

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1: Let's go.
2: Yeah, let's do this. Welcome to the official world chart. That's PJ Butta counting down the top 20 songs in the world this week. Coming up, I got world premieres from David Guetta, also Neo. Returning to the chart is Sam Fender and Olivia Dean's hit, also another one from Somber. And special guest today will be Bruno Mars and actor Tom Hanks. So we got a big show for you, but before we begin, let's recap last week's top three songs. Starting with number three last week, it was Tame Impala's Dracula.
3: In the end,
2: at number

0: That was last week's number one song, Shakira and Burna Boy's Die Die. Can they make it another week at number one? Well, let's kick off the official world charts and find out. And we begin things with the return of Sam Fender and Olivia Dean, who made music history in the UK last week after becoming the longest running number one song ever at 16 consecutive weeks. Rain Me In re-enters the official world chart at number 20.
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at number 19 for French Afro House producer Yugal and Solto with their big European dance hit Jamaican Bomb Bomb, remaking Sister Nancy's 1982 classic Bomb Bomb. Next at number 18, it's Zara Larsson with Lush Life.

Lush Life by Zara Larsson is still at number 18 this week. And this next artist is rumored to be recording a future James Bond theme. Yeah, it's Ray. And Where's My Husband is on the move again, up three spots to number 17.

Where Is My Husband from Ray moves up from number 20 to number 17 this week. And we've been slowly getting details about Taylor Swift's wedding a few weekends ago. Now, we heard a lot about the cakes. Dior confirmed involvement in Swift's wedding look with creative director Jonathan Anderson designing her gown. And it's also confirmed that I wasn't there. Yeah. It's also confirmed that Taylor's I Knew It, I Knew You leaves the official world chart top 10 and comes in at number 16 this week.

0: I knew it. I knew you from Taylor Swift falls six spots and lands at number 16.
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0: Let's check out the top three songs in Europe this week according to Radio Monitor. And number three is New Religion by Bebe Rexha and Faithless. And number two is Shakira and Burna Boy with Die Die. And the number one song in Europe this week is Fever Dream by Alex Warren.
2: The second that you walked in, something like a fever dream. I've been slept in weeks, I think I'm seeing things.
0: And trending in Europe this week is Katy Perry's latest, here's Watch It Burn.
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0: That's a song trending in Europe this week from Katy Perry called Watch It Burn. I'm PJ Button. Up next, I got Alex Warren, Ella Langley, and Somber returns to the official world chart.
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0: Welcome back, and also welcome back to this song by Somber that's re-entering the chart. It's a song that's now platinum in Australia, New Zealand. It's also gold in Austria, Canada, and the UK, with a total of more than 500,000 copies sold. It's Somber's record, and it's at number 15 on the official world chart.
1: Number

Fever Dream from Alex Warren moves up 3 spots to number 14. And Ella Langley now has 2 songs on Billboard's Adult Contemporary chart at the same time. Be Her debuted on the chart, while our next song continues a strong run here. It's Choosin' Texas, moving up 2 places to number 13 on the official world chart.

0: Choosing Texas by Ella Langley moves up from number 15 to number 13 this week.
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0: Now, we've mentioned Toy Story 5 quite a few times here in the past few weeks, and we finally got to speak with actor Tom Hanks, the voice of Woody, and he told us about the movie's main message.
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0: actor Tom Hanks, the voice of Woody in Toy Story 5, and now making its world premiere on the official world charts. This is Neo's latest, Dance Right Now.
1: 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I could look

0: That's a world premiere from Neo called Dance Right Now. I'm PJ Budd, and hopefully you're dancing right now. If not, I got some songs that'll make you dance. I got an update also on Bruno Mars's tour, and we'll check out the top songs in Nicaragua and what's trending in Central and South America when we come back on the official World Chart.
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0: Let's go. And we're back with Bruno Mars, who expanded his tour in Japan. He added 12 shows across 6 cities, and many fans are calling his shows classic Bruno with big band energy, choreography, and throwback funk pop. So Japan, if you're listening, better check one of those shows he just added.
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0: Here he is with I Just Might, moving up to number 12.

I Just Might from Bruno Mars moves up four spots to number 12 this week. And his next song entered the official world chart back in September of last year. And it's been here for more than 40 weeks. Here's Man I Need by Olivia Dean at number 11.

Man I Need from Olivia Dean moves up from number 13 to number 11 this week on the official world chart. And here are the top three songs in Nicaragua, according to Radio Monitor. At number three is Shakira, featuring Burna Boy with Diana.

Quartz. This is Coco. And trending across Central and South America is Mexican artist Ian Cordova with Lento.

0: Song trending in Central and South America from Ian Cordova. That one's called Lento. I'm PJ Button. Coming up in the next hour, we're going to play what's trending in North America and Africa. Also have a world premiere from David Guetta. And Bruno Mars will join us for a chat as we make our way to the number one song on the official world chart.
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0: Let's go. Let's go again to this week's top 10 on the official world chart. I'm PJ Budd, and coming up this hour, I'll play what's trending in North America and Africa. Also have a world premiere from David Guetta, and Bruno Mars will join us for a chat. But before we get into it, let's recap last week's top three songs. Starting with number three last week, it was Tame Impala's Dracula. In the end, I hope it's you and me. And number two last week was Hate That I Made You Love Me by Ariana Grande. And last week's number one song was by Shakira and Burna Boy, Die Die. And kicking off the top 10 is the newly married Taylor Swift, or is it Taylor Kelsey now? Doesn't have the same ring, but hey, at least she has a ring. And she might be going to Croatia for her honeymoon. So Croatia, don't be surprised if you see her and Travis. The Fate of Ophelia returns to the official World Chart Top 10 at number 10.

Golden by Huntrix moves up two spots and back into the top 10 at number 9. And BTS is involved in a potential copyright lawsuit for our next song that three U.S.-based songwriters claim they wrote, recorded, and submitted to the band's publisher last year. Either way, it's a good song. Here's Swim at number 8. Swim.

Swim by BTS is floating at number 8 this week. And this next artist will be one of the performers at the FIFA World Cup Finals halftime show this weekend. It's Justin Bieber, and here's Beauty and a Beat featuring Nicki Minaj at number 7.

Beauty and a Beat from Justin Bieber and Nicki Minaj is at number 7 this week. And at number 6 is a song that rules Billboard's worldwide chart. It reached number 1 on the Global 200, and it's a non-mover here on the official world chart. It's Olivia Rodrigo's Stupid Song. New York City.

0: say. Olivia Rodrigo's Stupid Song is still at number 6 this week on the official World Chart.
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0: At number 2 is Bruno Mars with I Just Might. And the number 1 song in the U.S. this week is Dracula by Tame Impala and Jenny.
3: In the end, I hope it's you and me. In the darkness, I would never leave you.
0: And trending on the radio in North America is Jennifer Lopez with her collab with David Guetta. Here's Save Me Tonight.
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0: That's the song trending in North America this week from Jennifer Lopez and David Guetta called Save Me Tonight. I'm PJ Butta, and I'll have what's trending in Africa, and we'll check out the top songs in North Africa, and Olivia Rodrigo's second song on the chart is on the way, as well as Tame Impala's Dracula remix with Jenny. I'll have that for you next on the official World Chart.
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Billie Jean from Michael Jackson moves back up one spot to number four this week. And Tame Impala and Jenny reached number one on pop radio in the U.S. last week with a remix to Dracula. It's the first number one for both artists, and it makes its debut here on the official world chart, replacing the original version at number three.

0: Dracula by Tame Impala and Jenny's at number 3 this week on the official world chart. Let's check out the top 3 songs in North Africa, according to Radio Monitor. At number 3 is Tame Impala's Dracula. At number 2 is Hugo and Salto with Jamaican Bomb Bomb. And the number 1 song in North Africa is Shakira, featuring Burna Boy with Die Die. And trending in Africa this week is South African artist M-Pro with a song that features Danya Devs. This is Sabuela.
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That's a song trending in Africa this week from M-Fro and Danya Debs called Sabuela. I'm PJ Butter. Guess what? The number one song is next. What do you think it's going to be? Well, we're going to find out. Plus, Bruno Mars will join us for a chat, and we'll play his latest single and a world premiere, David Guetta's new club.

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2: Ariana Grande has just pulled out of American Horror Story Season 13 due to scheduling conflicts with her tour and upcoming album that comes out on July 31st. And her song, Hate That I Made You Love Me, is still at number 2 here.
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0: And Bruno Mars' new album and tour is doing really well. And we spoke with Bruno, and here's what he told us about the new record.
2: My album is an eclectic mix of things that I've been through, stories that I want to tell, and it's just really interesting. I hope people enjoy it. I worked really hard on it. This album is an album that I worked really hard on, and I put every emotion in my body into these few songs, and I just want the world to love it like I do.
0: And this is the latest single off the Romantic album. Here's On My Soul by Bruno Mars on the official world chart.
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That's the latest from our special guest Bruno Mars. That one's called On My Soul. And David Guetta released another collab through the Belgian label Tomorrowland Music, which organizes one of the biggest electronic dance music festivals in Europe. Making its world premiere on the official world charts, here it is. 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

That's a world premiere from David Guetta and the Third Party featuring John Martin. That one's called Human. Now, before we play the official world chart number one song this week, let's recap the top 10. Starting with number 10, it was Taylor Swift's The Fate of a Philion. And number 9 was Huntrix with Golden. And number 8 was BTS with Swim. And number 7 was Beauty and a Beat by Justin Bieber and Nicki Minaj. And number 6 was Olivia Rodrigo's Stupid Song. And number 5 was Olivia Rodrigo again, this time with Drop Dead. And number 4 was Billie Jean by Michael Jackson. And number 3 was Tame Impala and Jenny's Dracula. And number 2 was Hate That I

0: And making it 2 weeks at number one on the official world chart is Shakira and Burna Boy with their FIFA World Cup anthem, Die Die.
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0: Die from Shakira featuring Burna Boy. PJ Butta, thank you for listening. We'll do it again, same time, same place next week, okay? When we count down the top 20 songs in the world. And if you missed the show or want to hear it again, download the X1 Player app. It's available now and free in the Apple App Store or Google Play. I'll talk to you next week.
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Another year has come and gone. It's homecoming time. I walked across the ground today, the same ground where as a child I used to run and play. And there all alone, accompanied by 10,000 memories of bygone days. A strange feeling, nobody home. And there I wondered if this would be the last homecoming. And a voice from somewhere seemed to say, "No, Jimmy, there'll be another. The biggest one of all, one that will never end. On God's golden shore, where we'll meet to part no more. On that glorious day, when all tears shall be wiped away. When the trumpet sounds and God calls his children from far and near. To come home, where we'll say hello, to never say goodbye.

I'm a fellow with a heart of gold, with the ways of a gentleman, I've been told, the kind of a fellow that wouldn't even harm a flea. But if me and a certain character met, the guy that invented the cigarette, I'd murder that son of a gun in the first degree. Of course, it ain't cause I don't smoke myself, and I don't reckon they hinder your health. I've smoked them all my life, and I ain't dead yet. But nicotine slaves are all the same. At a petting party or a poker game, everything's gotta stop while they smokes a cigarette. Smoke, smoke, smoke that cigarette. Puff, puff, puff, and if you smoke yourself to death, tell St. Peter at the Golden Gate that you hate to make him wait. You've gotta have another cigarette. In a game of chance the other night, old Dame Fortune was doing me right. The kings and queens just kept on coming around. I got a full and I bet it high, but my bluff didn't work on a certain guy. He just kept on raising and laying the money down. He'd raise me, I'd raise him, I sweated blood, you gotta sink or swim. He finally called, didn't raise the bet. I said, ace is full, pal, how about you? He said, I'll tell you in just a minute or two, but right now, I just gotta have myself a cigarette. Smoke, smoke, smoke that cigarette. Puff, puff, puff, and if you smoke yourself to death, tell St. Peter at the Golden Gate that you hates to make him weep. You've gotta have another cigarette.

other night I had me a date with the cutest little gal in these 50 states. One of them hybrid uptown fancy little dames. She said she loved me and it seemed to me that everything was about like it ought to be. So hand in hand we strolled down Lover's Lane. She was oh so far from a chunk of ice. Our smooching party was going real nice. So help me Hannah, I think it'd have been there yet. I give her a kiss, a little squeeze. She said, Tex, excuse me, please, but I've just got to have a filter cigarette. Smoke, smoke, smoke that cigarette. Puff, puff, puff, and if you smoke yourself to death, tell St. Peter at the Golden Gate that you hates to make him wait. You

The plane was way overdue, so I went inside to the airline's desk, and I said, "Sir, I wonder why 12:03 is so late." He said, "Oh, they probably took off late, or they may have run into some turbulent weather and had to alter their course." I went back outside and I waited at the gate, and I watched the beacon light from the control tower as it whipped through the dark ebony skies as if it